0: Lee says the transition reflects how the NDIS has changed delivery of disability services. She says residents will be able to stay in their current home if they choose to do so. However, unions say it'll break deep bonds between individuals and their carers developed over years. Members of Parliament in Britain have voted down a new attempt to legalise assisted dying in England and Wales. The bill would have allowed adults with fewer than 6 months to live to apply to be given help to end their own lives, subject to certain safeguards. It was the second attempt to change the law, the BBC's Nomia Iqbal reports.
1: Those against the bill argued that the safeguards could not adequately protect vulnerable people from pressure or coercion, and talked of the need to improve the state of palliative and social care. Supporters insisted the safeguards were robust and said those who were already dying should be given the choice and control over how their lives ended. There were also changes of heart, with one MP switching to vote against after saying her conscience was not at peace. A new bill could potentially be introduced in a future parliamentary session, but this bill is now over.
0: To sport, and Fremantle is still in the chase for a maiden AFL premiership with a 14-point win over Geelong in their elimination semi-final in Perth. The Dockers won 18-12, 120 to 16-10, 106. Geelong's season is over, while Fremantle now face Sydney at the SCG in a preliminary final.
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5: 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This is the Saturday Morning Music Show. Part two is about to commence. My name is Alan. I'm glad to be with you through until 12 o'clock today. Coming up in our second hour, we will be hearing some songs from artists that we lost recently, mixed in amongst the other tunes. Before we get to that, though, let's look at the weekend weather. The forecast for the Central Tablelands, as issued by the Bureau of Meteorology for today, Saturday the 12th of September, is for a mostly sunny day with light winds. Oberon heading for a top of 18, Lithgow heading for a maximum of 19, Orange a top of 18, and Bathurst searching for a maximum of 20. The forecast for tomorrow is there is the chance of some early morning fog, followed by a partly cloudy day. Winds will be from the northwest up to 20 kilometres per hour, becoming light in the late afternoon. The temperature range of certain places, such as Oberon, 5 to 18, Lithgow, 4 to 20, Orange, 4 to 18, and Bathurst, 4 to 21. And let's look at current temperatures in Oberon, Lithgow and Orange. It is 14 degrees. Bathurst dragging the chain just a little bit, currently sitting on 13 degrees. It is now 6 minutes past 10, and this is your community station, 2MCE.

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On Community FM 2MCE, you just heard from Pat Benatar with La Belle Age. Also in there was Deborah Harry, I Want That Man, and top of the hour, the boss joined the show, Bruce Springsteen with Hungry Heart. It is 17 minutes past 10, and we will check in with the community diary right now. The Cancer Council of New South Wales invites community members aged between 40 and 70 to participate in a community consultation session to share thoughts and insights about bowel cancer screening. The bowel cancer screening experience is not required for registration. It is a 90-minute in-person group session to help understand what makes bowel cancer screening easier or harder in your community. Different perspectives from both men and women. Limited spots are available. It will take place on Tuesday, the 22nd of September at the Hive in Orange, which is 27 McNamara Street. And session times 5 until 6:30, or there is another one at 7 until 8:30 p.m. People who participate will receive a $60 gift voucher for your participation. You can register your interest at this website, www.screening@nswcc.org.au. That is for the Cancer Council of New South Wales. You are listening to the Saturday Morning Music Show. Hope you are enjoying your day. This is the best way I know to start your weekend. Hope you're enjoying your Saturday, getting out and enjoying this gorgeous weather at the moment. Let's hear now from Steve Winwood. This one is called...

0: That is the sound of the Preachers with Night Machine. And before that, great song from Steve Winwood called Higher Love. We will be back with more of Saturday Morning Music right after this.
1: Hello, I'm Chris Tobin. If you like country music, you'll love 2MCE's Country Music Clubs program on Sunday afternoons. From 2 o'clock, you can enjoy 3 hours of the old country recordings you will remember as I take you on a trip down memory lane. You can phone me at the studio if you'd like to hear a special request as we share the music we love. That's Sunday afternoon from 2 until 5 o'clock.
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0: Yep, great listening tomorrow there with that show. It is now 10:30 on 2MCE. I mentioned at the top of the hour, I was going to play some tunes from some artists that we've lost recently. So since we last spoke, we have actually lost some notable artists from the music world, namely Frank Beard of ZZ Top fame, Johnny Young, Australian music icon, and of course most recently Dolly Parton, country music superstar. So we're going to hear some songs from each of those artists now, and we'll start with this one from ZZ Top, Frank Beard being the drummer from that band. Here they are, ZZ Top with LaGrange.
3: Rumors spreading round in that Texas town about the shack outside the game. And you know what I'm talking about. Just let me know if you wanna go to that home out on the range. They got a lot of nice girls. I'm racing.

There we have it. ZZ Top there with LaGrange. And that, of course, featured drummer Frank Beard, who sadly passed away last month. That means Billy Gibbons is the only surviving member of ZZ Top now. Here's the irony. Frank, ZZ Top, well known, their image, their long beards. Frank Beard was the only member of ZZ Top who actually didn't have a beard. So there you go. All right, our next artist that we're going to pay tribute to now, Australian music icon Johnny Young. He was a teen idol in the 1960s, no doubt about it. He made a very smooth transition into television in the 1970s by hosting the show Young Talent Time, which was a staple for years, appealed to a whole new generation that a lot of people probably just knew him as being the host of that show. Sort of took on a father figure for all the young artists on that show as well. He also was a great songwriter, and I'm going to throw in a song that he actually didn't sing as well. So I'm going to start with a song called Reach for the Sun that was a hit for him. The second song I'm going to play is actually one that he wrote for somebody else. Ronnie Burns sings the song. The song is called Smiley, and this should be up there with one of the greatest Australian songs of all time. Johnny Young wrote the song about his good friend Normie Rowe, who, of course, went to war in Vietnam. And as happens to a lot of people who go to war, they come back a different person. And this is a really melancholic song. It's actually, you can tell from the melody, it's actually tinged with sadness. And then I'm going to end the bracket with one of his big hits, Step Back. So let's have a listen as we pay tribute to Johnny Young. And the song is called Reach for the Sun.

0: There we have it. Johnny Young, sadly passing away last month. Generally just one of those all-round good guys. You never heard a bad word about him. He was host, as I said, of Young Talent Time for, I think, 16 or 17 years in an era where it was a great traditional family viewing. And he did take on that father figure. At the recent Logie Awards, Danny Minogue, who was part of the Young Talent team, made a very emotional tribute to Johnny. That's how people kind of felt about him. Let's recap the songs. First up, we heard Reach for the Sun. The second song was sung by Ronnie Burns, written by Johnny Young. He could have very easily have had a hit with that himself had he decided to sing it, but he gave it to his good friend, a terrific song called Smiley. And of course, that last one was Step Back. We will be hearing some Dolly on the other side of these messages.
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1: Where the time has just gone, 14 minutes to 11, you're listening to the Saturday Morning Music Show. We're paying tribute just to a few of some of the world's musical artists that we've lost recently. The most recent was Dolly Parton. I call her a country music superstar. She was an all-round superstar, really, because while her roots were in country music, she had plenty of crossover hits during the years. She also made at least a dozen movies during her career, and just everyone that she met adored her. So some of my favourite Dolly songs are probably some of her lesser-known songs, which I'm trying to track down. Not sure whether I'll get them to air today, but I'll continue to look for them. In the meantime, I hope you'll enjoy the selection I've chosen for now. Starting with this one, this is Dolly Parton, Here You Come Again.

That's Dolly with the appropriately titled star of the show. She pretty much was. Before that, we heard from her with potential new boyfriend, and of course, Here You Come Again. As I said, some of the lesser known songs I kind of liked. We all know, if you didn't know already, she wrote the song I Will Always Love You, which was actually a song of gratitude rather than a love song. But of course, Whitney made it famous many years later. Anyway, that winds up our tribute to some artists lost recently. We're just a couple of minutes away from 11 o'clock. At that time, we are crossing over to the newsroom. David Cameron standing by to present National Radio News. More of Saturday morning music straight after the news.

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1: Hello, I'm David Cameron. The Energy Minister says Australia's fuel supplies remain secure despite a jump in prices as war in the Middle East continues. Saudi Arabia says it shut the east-west oil pipeline it's been using to bypass restrictions in the Strait of Hormuz after drone attacks. The announcement came as Iran-backed Houthis in Yemen seized control of the entire Red Sea coast, cementing their hold on a vital maritime corridor and increasing pressure on Saudi oil exports. Chris Bowen says global oil prices have surged as a result.
2: We're seeing that in the markets even overnight, and that will inevitably also flow through to Australia. However, the Australian government will remain firmly focused on ensuring our fuel security, just as we have for the last more than 6 months since this crisis began.
1: The Houthis' advance in western Yemen has also triggered a humanitarian crisis. United Nations spokesperson Farhan Haq says UN personnel have left the port city of Mocha.
3: We are gravely concerned by the seizure of a key humanitarian common premises and its assets in Mocha by the Houthi de facto authorities. The compound houses staff of UN agencies working to provide humanitarian assistance to vulnerable communities in the area. All UN personnel working at the common premises had left the compound before the seizure and are safe and accounted for.
1: Optus has apologised after almost 40 000 calls were impacted in Victoria during a phone network outage yesterday. Police have conducted welfare checks and say there were no adverse outcomes in that state. The telco says some customers in Victoria, South Australia, Tasmania and the Northern Territory were affected by the outage, which caused intermittent call dropouts early yesterday afternoon. The incident lasted for 1 hour and 16 minutes. New South Wales police have seized 36 e-bikes as part of a targeted crackdown on high-powered devices. The joint operation on Sydney's northern beaches is the first since new laws came into effect, with officers issuing dozens of fines and cautions. Police say among the devices seized was an e-bike capable of 90 kilometres an hour, confiscated from a 14-year-old boy. A British cryptocurrency billionaire is giving £36 million, that's almost $50 million US, to the right-wing Reform UK party. Ben Dilo says he's donating the equivalent of nearly $1.5 million every month until the next general election in 2029. Here's the BBC's Ben Wright.
4: This donation dwarfs the previous record-breaking amount given to a British political party and is a huge boost to Reform UK's finances. Ben Dilo said he's decided to hand over all the money up front in case the government tries to limit donations in future. There are currently no restrictions on the amount of money UK-based donors can give to political parties, though last week ministers said they were determined to tackle the issue of mega donors. Reform UK is currently being investigated by the Metropolitan Police over donations to the party. It denies any wrongdoing.
1: To sport, and three-time Olympic champion Jess Fox has claimed her sixth women's K1 title at the Canoe Slalom World Cup in Spain. And an Australian football team is preparing for a World Cup event in Argentina later this year. Power Chair is a modified indoor version of soccer for people with disabilities.
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5: With thanks to National Radio News, David will return at 12 o'clock for the final bulletin of the day. Let's take a look at the weekend weather. The forecast for the Central Tablelands for today, Saturday the 12th of September. It's a very simple forecast. A mostly sunny day with light winds. That's it. Top temperatures today, Oberon 18, Lithgow 19, Orange 18 and Bathurst expecting a maximum of 20. The forecast for tomorrow is for the chance of some early morning fog, followed by a partly cloudy day. Winds will be from the northwest up to 20 kilometres per hour, becoming light in the late afternoon. The temperature range for tomorrow, Oberon 5 to 18, Lithgow 4 to 20, Orange 4 to 18, and Bathurst an overnight minimum of 4 to a top tomorrow of 20. And let's look look at the current temperatures in both Oberon and Lithgow. Right now it is 16 degrees. Orange is sitting on 17 degrees, and in Bathurst it is a very pleasant 16 degrees.
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5: 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My name is Alan, and I am with you for the final hour of Saturday Morning Music till 12 o'clock. Coming up in this hour, famous birthdays, a little bit more community news, and plenty of great tunes. 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

On your community connection to MCE, you just heard some vintage Bon Jovi, Burning for Love. Before that, some In Excess with Kiss the Dirt, Falling Down the Mountain. And top of the hour, The Dukes with Faith. It is 18 minutes past 11 and our famous birthday segment coming along very soon. In the meantime, this is Oasis with Don't Go Away.

0: If you like your music a little jazzy, then Sunday mornings on 2MCE is the place to be. 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

on Saturday morning music, it is time once again for our famous birthday segment. A regular look at who from the world of celebrity is having a birthday today, the 12th of September. Well, our list begins with Jennifer Hudson, the American singer and actress. She rose to fame in the 2004 season of American Idol. She actually didn't win it. She placed seventh. So it goes to show you don't have to win these things sometimes to make a break. She released her self-titled album in 2008. Also has transitioned into acting. In 2006, she won an Academy Award for Best Supporting Actress for her role in Dreamgirls. Linda Gray also celebrates a birthday today. The American actress, probably best known to television audiences for her role as Sue Ellen Ewing, the long-suffering wife of JR in the primetime drama series Dallas. Ben Folds also celebrates a birthday today. The American singer and songwriter, he is the frontman of the alternative trio, the Ben Folds Five. Yes, the trio, Ben Folds Five, go figure. Had a really strong following in Australia with hits such as Brick and Army. They disbanded in the year 2000 to all go and pursue solo projects, but they reunited in the year 2011. Rachel Ward also celebrates a birthday today. The English actress rose to prominence by starring in the television miniseries The Thornbirds. Also starred in the movies The Umbrella Woman and Against All Odds. She's also married to one of our finest actors, Brian Brown, and she has become an Australian citizen. Hans Zimmer is our next celebrity birthday. The German composer, well known for some of his very famous film scores. If you're a movie producer, Hans Zimmer is usually your go-to man if you want some good music in your movie. Some of the films that Hans Zimmer has produced the scores for include The Lion King, Rain Man, Gladiator, The Last Samurai, and all of the Pirates of the Caribbean films. He has won, three Golden Globes, two Academy Awards, and five Grammys during his stellar career. Grant Denyer also celebrates a birthday today. The Australian television personality and also race car driver, you'd have to say as well, because he's raced in various levels in Australia for some time. He's definitely raced in at least two or three Bathurst 1000s, probably plenty of 24-hour races. Of course, as a TV presenter, he was the longtime TV weatherman on Sunrise during their golden years. Also hosted Family Feud and currently hosts Deal or No Deal. In 2018, Grant won the Gold Logie for most popular person on Australian television. And he's also somebody we regard as a local because he lives in the Bathurst region with his family. So happy birthday to Grant. And our final famous birthday for today is Jerry Beckley, the American singer, songwriter, and musician. He is best known as the lead singer and founding member of the band America. I say lead singer, well, they all actually could sing. There was three of them. They all had outstanding voices and brilliant vocal harmonies, along with Dewey and Dan. They produced songs such as Horse With No Name, Ventura Highway, and Sister Goldenhead, just to name a few. He lives a fairly quiet life, but he still actually considers himself to be a member of the band America. So they haven't split up. They might do the odd thing every now and then.
Interesting fact. I always like to have some interesting facts about famous birthdays. Two of my musical birthdays both lived in Australia. Ben Folds lived in both South Australia and also Sydney for some time. He's returned back to America. Jerry Beckley actually lives in Australia at the moment. He lives in Paddington in Sydney. It's kind of ironic, isn't it? A guy in a band called America lives in Australia. But we are going to hear from Jerry Beckley in just a moment. Before we do that, if you are celebrating a birthday today, wherever you may be in our listening area, we hope that you have a great day. As we take a listen to Birthday Boy, Jerry Beckley, he wrote this one and he sings the lead vocals on this particular hit from America. This one is called I Need You.

I'm

players. A round of applause for George Michael there with Move On. Before that, we heard from Climie Fisher with Rise to the Occasion. And before that, we heard from America featuring Birthday Boy Jerry Beckley on lead vocals. And the song was called I Need You. 18 minutes to 12, Saturday morning music in the final stretch. We might check in with the Community Diary again now. And coming up, not this weekend, but next weekend, the Bathurst Edgell Jog, which is one of the highlights of the calendar in Bathurst, has been for many years. Sunday, the 20th of September. And get this, it's the last one. This is the 49th running of the event. I'm sure I'm not the only one here that thinks surely we can get one more out of it to get to 50, but it's the 49th running, it's the last one. So get involved. As I said, this has been a community event for as long as I can remember. It is a 7.5-kilometre fun run. Those two words don't necessarily go together for some people, but some people treat this as a very serious race. A lot of people just get involved and jog the course or walk the course. So next Sunday, it happens the 20th of September. Start time is 9 a.m. in front of the courthouse. That's the start and finish line. And entry fees are $40 if you do it online until Friday, or $45 after that for adults. Under 17s, $15. You can enter right up to 8:30 on the day of the race. You can make your decision on the morning, see what the weather's like and all that sort of stuff. There is prize money for place getters, $1,000 for first place in men's and women's event, and there are other prizes as well, but it is a community event, and let's hope it is well received, being the last one. It is now 16 to 12, and we might hear from Julian Lennon now. This one is called You're the One.

0: 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Some of the most memorable are songs from the great Broadway shows, such as
1: I'm gonna wash that man right out of my hair. I'm gonna...
0: That's Morning Music with Graham Pasco each Monday morning from 9 until 11 on 2MCE FM.
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3: I wonder if you play the song we used to sing. I bet she likes it too, and

It's Hands Like Houses winding things up for us this morning with the song called The Water. Before that, we also heard from the Veronicas, Think of Me, and Julian Lennon was also in there, You're the One. That's just about it for me today, people. Thank you for spending your Saturday morning with me. Hope you've enjoyed today's show. Now, I'll be away next week, but I will be back again in 2 weeks' time for another edition of Saturday Morning Music. Hope that you can join me then. Up next is National Radio News with David Cameron, and then Richard will be hosting One of the Folk straight after the news. Till we speak again, stay safe and bye for now.

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1: Hello, I'm David Cameron. The Energy Minister says Australia's fuel supplies remain secure despite a jump in prices as war in the Middle East worsens. Saudi Arabia says it shut the east-west oil pipeline it's been using to bypass restrictions in the Strait of Hormuz after drone attacks on Thursday. The announcement came as Iran-backed Houthis in Yemen seized control of the entire Red Sea coast, cementing their hold on a vital maritime corridor and increasing pressure on Saudi oil exports. Chris Bowen says global oil prices have surged as a result.
2: We're seeing that in the markets even overnight, and that will inevitably also flow through to Australia. However, the Australian government will remain firmly focused on ensuring our fuel security, just as we have for the last more than 6 months since this crisis began.
1: Mr. Bowen says Australia has 41 days worth of petrol in reserve, 32 of diesel and 30 days worth of jet fuel. US President Donald Trump has used remarks at a memorial ceremony marking the 25th anniversary of the September 11 attacks to defend the US-led war on Iran. Speaking at the Pentagon in Washington, he saluted the US military, who he said served in the war on terror, including against Iran.
3: Today we renew the sacred oath that we first swore in their names a quarter of a century ago. We will never, ever forget. That's why we fight today. We don't have a choice. There can only be victory. We fight hard, we fight to win.
1: Education ministers are being called on to reduce screen time in the nation's classrooms. The Heads Up Alliance is putting forward five principles for the use of screens and technology in Australian schools, including device-free primary schools. Alliance founder Denny Alachi says the use of digital technology in the classroom must have an intended educational benefit.
4: We all know that when we're working on a screen, there's about 38 other things vying for our attention at the same time. A ping and a buzz or something is always going on in that environment to take our mind off the thing we're supposed to be doing, and that isn't very helpful for learning either.
1: The British government has rejected the idea of creating a so-called kill switch to stop a dangerous attack from rogue artificial intelligence. A spokesperson says blocking access to AI models in the UK wouldn't prevent them being developed or misused elsewhere. A professor of machine learning at the University of Cambridge, Neil Lawrence, calls the decision disturbing.
5: It shows just how much we've been asleep at the wheel in terms of regulation in this space. I think you can already say regulation has failed.
1: Officials in the US state of Tennessee have agreed to rename Nashville Airport after the singer and songwriter Dolly Parton, who died last month. The city and the state are at odds over which should control the airport, but they've both agreed with a petition to rename it after her. It would be the first time one of America's 50 busiest airports would be named after a woman. To sport, and the Socceroos will play friendly matches against Qatar and Jordan later this year. They'll be the side's final warm-ups before January's Asian Cup in Saudi Arabia. Football Australia says the Socceroos will face Asian champions Qatar in Doha on November 13, before travelling to Oman to face Jordan on November 17.
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10: 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It's therefore with a great deal of pleasure that I declare open officially the 2MCE Orange Translator.
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12: This is the forecast for the Central Tablelands for Saturday, 12th of September. It's a mostly sunny day with light winds. Beautiful spring day. Maximums hour for the listening area, Oberon 18, Lithgow 19, Orange 18 and Bathurst 20. Tomorrow, Sunday the 13th of September, the chance of some early morning fog followed by a partly cloudy day. Winds will be the northwest up to 20 k's an hour, but will become light in the afternoon. The expected temperature ranges are for Oberon 5 to 18, for Lithgow 4 to 20, for Orange 4 to 18, and for Bathurst 4 to 21.

good afternoon and welcome to another edition of One of the Folk. My name is Richard, with you for the next couple of hours. Got a jam-packed show today. Got two interviews lined up. Around 12:30, we'll be talking to Kavisha Mazzella, legendary folk artist who's coming to perform in Bathurst. And also later, around 1 o'clock, I'll be talking to Jessie May, who's also coming to Bathurst for a great performance as well. So stick around for that. Yes, thank you to the Mothers of Intention and their track Travelling Song, which I use every week that I'm on as my theme song. So, yeah, as I say, a couple of great interviews coming up today supporting live music in our local area to MCE. Always proud to do that. So speaking of local music, let's kick off with our local Bathurst duo, Smith & Jones, who have released a track which it will be part of their new album, which they are, I believe, releasing, I think it's early next year. They haven't had an album for a while, so we're looking forward to that. So here comes the track now. This is Smith & Jones, and this is called The Danger.

Yeah, beautiful stuff there. That is the artist Queenie. She is from Melbourne, and a track of hers called Salt, which comes from her latest album. Before that, you heard from Julia Jacklin, actually, and a track of hers called I Wish, which has come off her new album called Gem, which is out now. And if you might have picked up on the backing vocals in that, two beautiful voices there. That was the Rigby Sisters, better known as The Maze, who have been going around the traps for a while. So a great collaboration there between Julia Jacklin and The Maze. And first up, you heard from our very own Smith & Jones from Bathurst and their latest track, The Danger. You're on the One of the Folk program here on 2MCE. Rich is my name. With you until 2 o'clock today, and coming up very shortly, I've got Kavisha Mazzella. I'm going to give her a call very shortly, but to take us there, this is the title track from her album, and it's called The Field.

0: something? Me?
1: Hello.
0: Hello?
1: You just heard from Kavisha Mazzella.
0: Sorry,
1: there.
0: I'll just take this call and keep carrying on.
1: You just heard from Kavisha Mazzella there and her track, The Field. And we're very honoured to have Kavisha on the telephone. Head of a gig, she's coming to Bathurst very soon. So, how are you, Kavisha? Can you hear me?
2: Hello, can you hear me? Sorry, that's better now,
0: yeah,
2: isn't
0: it? Yeah, I can, Richard. No,
2: yes, sorry about that. I'll just say that again. We've got Kavisha Mazzella on the telephone, and she's coming into Bathurst this coming week, and you just heard her track, The Field, which is the title track of her new album, and we're very honoured to have her on the phone. Kavisha, how are you?
0: Very excited to be coming to Bathurst.
2: Oh, thank you.
0: Gosh, I think I've been there once many years ago.
2: Yeah, okay.
0: It's just going to be great to just reconnect with New South Wales because I haven't played in New South Wales for an age, you know.
2: Yeah, you're in Victoria, aren't you?
0: Yeah, I'm based in central Victoria in the country. In Kyneton, yeah.
2: Okay, yeah, beautiful part of the world. Well, we're very excited to have you here. And, look, this is your latest album. And you haven't done an album for a while, I think.
0: Yep.
2: And
0: that's
2: so
0: correct.
2: This has been in the making for a few years. I often speak to artists, and it can take a while to, you know, get an album out, doesn't it? Like, you know,
0: yeah,
2: one or two years.
0: It's a cooking recipe. It's like cooking a cake or something. Certain cakes don't work unless you wait.
2: Okay, yeah.
0: So the pizza dough has to rise.
2: Right.
0: And it's all timing. And also, you know, as you know, things are expensive. So
2: yes.
0: Even if you want to do something, you may not have the funds for it.
2: Yes.
0: There's so many obstacles.
2: Yes.
0: And I really take my hat off to artists because
2: yes,
0: there's so many things going against people, but you know, it's good to see people express their passion and
2: yes,
0: their love for what they do and put it out there.
2: Yep.
0: Yeah, so I get inspired from other people. They, you know, here I am, I'm moping around going, oh, I don't have the money. And then someone does an album and you go, bloody hell.
2: Yeah.
0: I really want to do it, you know.
2: Yeah.
0: And they kind of encourage you on. And then I thought, oh, well, you know what I'll do? I'll just record one song at a time.
2: Yep.
0: And the funny thing is, life conspires somehow to give you gigs that pay you so you can then do the next song and the next song and the next song. And that's how it happened, you know.
2: Yeah, okay.
0: I was lucky. I've got the beautiful guy who recorded me. He lives around the corner in the next town, Malmesbury, and it's only a 15-minute drive.
2: Okay, that's very handy.
0: Oh, yeah.
2: Yeah.
0: Totally.
2: Yeah, it's great.
0: So, yeah, we could collaborate easily, yeah.
2: Oh, that's great. Yeah, look, well, with writing the songs, I've spoken to singer-songwriters before, and quite often you can write a song, and as you say, you're not ready for it, so you put it aside, and you can just sit aside for years, can't it? And then you resurrect it again.
0: Oh, you can.
2: Yeah.
0: Actually, I've got a song about Buddha that I've been writing since 2000.
2: Wow.
0: Because, Buddha is such an epic character.
2: Yeah.
0: And you want to get it right.
2: Okay.
0: And
2: you don't want to upset the Buddhists, I suppose. Yeah, you've got to get it right.
0: It's not really about upsetting the Buddhists.
2: Yeah.
0: It's about the right tone. Like, probably some Buddhists will get, annoyed.
2: Okay.
0: But the thing is, then they'll just go and sit down and meditate and calm down.
2: That's right. That's what they do.
0: But
2: that's good.
0: I remember an early version of that song. I was invited to sing in Port Fairy the gospel concert on Sunday morning.
2: Yep.
0: And I said to them, look, I'm not a gospel singer. They go, oh, we don't care. We just want you there. Okay.
2: Yep.
0: So I went along and there were these, you know, big American blues singers there and, you know, the big Australian blues singers and me. And I thought, bloody hell, I'll try my Buddha song out on them.
2: Yeah, okay.
0: And I played the Buddha song and I got this fantastic blues harmonica player, Dan Dinnan, to come along with me. So I thought, we'll make it kind of a bit of a bluesish flavour. They'll cope.
2: Yeah.
0: Anyway, the crowd clapped, and then a guy yells out in the crowd, that's not gospel.
2: Yeah.
0: And I thought, wow, what do I say to that? And then I thought, well, gospel means what you have seen, and you're writing it down, right? What you have seen. So I just said, I just somehow I had the ability to respond to him and say, well, it's my gospel.
2: Yeah, that's right.
0: The crowd all clapped.
2: Yes.
0: And then when I got off the stage, the Americans, they came up to me. Ruthie Foster?
2: Yes, I've seen her. She's been around, yes.
0: Yes. She patted me on the back. She said, sister, there's light everywhere. You did a good thing.
2: Yeah, okay.
0: I went, oh, phew.
2: Yeah, that sounds a bit like, you know, the story of Bob Dylan when he got on stage with electric guitar and people said, that's not folk. What are you doing,
0: yeah.
2: You know?
0: Yeah.
2: I think they called him a Judas, right. Actually.
0: That's right. I mean, but it was really amazing. It was so good that they came up and congratulated me on my song. And I was like, wow, that's crazy, you know?
2: Yeah. Now, Kavisha, as I was saying to you off air, I've been seeing you at folk festivals over the years. And I've looked up your bio and stuff. And in 2024, you got a Lifetime Achievement Award from the Folk Alliance Australia, which is, wow, you know, they don't just give it out to anyone. So how did that feel?
0: Sort of a bit of a shock, really.
2: Yeah.
0: Because that when you get things like, that say, Lifetime Achievement, it means you've been around for ages. And
2: it does.
0: And other people get it. And then I thought, oh, well, actually I have.
2: Yes. Yes. I remember, Sam Neill, who recently passed away, and I remember seeing him on an awards show. I can't remember which one. The film one, and he got a Lifetime Achievement Award, and he got up and he said, wow, I feel like, well, I'm not actually dead yet. I've still got some more to do, you know. It's like it's not the lifetime yet. So, and yeah, you've obviously still got plenty to do with the new album and everything, haven't you?
0: Well, I feel it's funny. For the first time, I started playing, I would say, Mulaney, which then turned into Woodford. It was 1991.
2: Okay.
0: Since I've kind of been on the festival scene, but I'm not a terribly huge tourer, you know. That's why I'm so impressed that with the help of Andy Bustatil, from Hazelbrook, he's in a band, The Skinks, and he has really helped me.

0: wind instruments.
1: Okay.
0: And they're my support act, and then
1: fantastic.
0: I'm coming on. Yeah. No, it's going to be a beautiful night.
1: Yeah, it will be. Now, I wanted to talk to you about the first time I saw you was at the National Folk Festival in Canberra. And you were doing a it was back in the day when the National Folk Festival did themes, and they were doing the immigrant experience, I think it was.
0: Yeah.
1: And you've got Italian heritage, is that right?
0: Correct, on my father's side, yeah.
1: Yeah, and you were doing this sort of Mediterranean music with a couple of maybe a couple of Greek musicians or whatever, and it was just beautiful.
0: Thank you.
1: And it was really well done. And it was around that time you had the album, The Silver Hook Tango.
0: Oh, Silver Hook Tango.
1: Yes,
0: yep.
1: Which I bought. And yep. I'd love to play a track from it right now. But,
0: let's do it.
1: Yeah, tell us, I was just going to ask, tell us about the immigrant experience. There's a lot of talk about immigrants at the moment. And how do you feel? I mean, I'm of an immigrant background myself as well, but the...
0: What's your culture?
1: Well, my father's from Poland. And he married my mother from England, and we immigrated to Australia.
0: Oh, brilliant.
1: So the impact of immigrants on Australia, I mean, it's well, tell us what your feeling on that is.
0: Well, I mean, really, people who were saying, go back to where you came from, all that stuff.
1: Yep.
0: But really, really, guys, really, just take it easy. You are too late. In fact, you should consider yourself as immigrants, because unless we're Aboriginal...
1: Yes, true.
0: We are all immigrants.
1: Yeah.
0: Or we have immigrant heritage.
1: Yes.
0: And we should respect that because people came out here to build Australia, basically, in those days. And the generations now are their descendants, and we should respect that.
1: Yep.
0: But I think, honestly, people who talk like that, really, it's rubbish, basically. They are children. They are descendants of immigrants. And, look, we are united in our diversity.
1: Yes.
0: Australia is great. Because one night you can eat Polish,
1: yes.
0: Next night you can eat Thai,
1: that's
0: the
1: right.
0: Other night Indian, Chinese. I mean,
1: yep.
0: Really? Are you going to say we've got to be a monoculture and go back to where you came from? Well, there won't be anything here.
1: Yes.
0: And you'll have to eat kangaroo stew. So,
1: yes, right. Yes.
0: Like, seriously, all our riches, people are envious of Australia who come here. They go, wow. All people living together in peace, and you have all this access to beautiful, different cultural experiences. You can go out and see music from all. I loved living in Melbourne.
1: Yeah,
0: because they have really good multicultural music.
1: Yes,
0: places like the Boite and the Multicultural Arts Victoria.
1: Yeah,
0: and the world is here. We need to celebrate that. Concentrate on the positive.
1: Yes.
0: There are a few hitches, as in every country, and they are all fixable. We have the resources. The fact we are so diverse,
1: yes.
0: It means we've got the biggest brain power in the world.
1: Yeah, okay.
0: And we can use all those incredible knowledges that come from all different societies to fix our problems. We've really got it good here. And the thing is, we could improve on our compassion department.
1: Yes.
0: And improve in the giving department. Giving and sharing and compassion. And seriously, all problems will be solved. And, you know, I grew up in a big Catholic family. I'm not a church-going Catholic, but we got kind of the established, philosophy was love your neighbour as yourself, do unto others what you'd have them do to you, which is pretty good philosophy to live by.
1: Yeah.
0: I'd say.
1: Yeah.
0: I just want to keep doing that.
1: Yeah, you are. You talk about compassion and all the rest of it, and you're doing it with your music, you know, and that's fantastic.
0: Well, thank you so much. I mean, really, everybody has a secret power. I happen to be crazy about playing music, but people have all these other skills, and whatever they do, if they do it with authenticity, they do it with love, they're going to get a good life. They are going to have it's not like you can get rid of your problems, but your problems can be solved.
1: Yes,
0: through
1: yes.
0: Helping each other out. But, I mean, people get very upset about what's happening in the planet right now.
1: Yeah.
0: But if everybody was kind to everybody and everybody helped each other out, it will be solved.
1: Okay.

0: Well, thank you for that, Kavisha.
1: That's okay, my son.
0: All right. Let's go with, we spoke about the album Silverhook Tango. You released it in 2002, and that's when I first saw you. I just thought I'd go with the title track on that.
1: Okay, lovely.
0: Let's do that. All right, here it is.
1: Thank you.
0: Silverhook Tango.

0: That's Kavisha Mazzella there and beautiful track Silver Hook Tango. We've got Kavisha on the line. A beautiful song there, Kavisha. Thank you very much for that. And I'm just looking at the album here, and you say it's dedicated to your mum Anne, who inspired you to play guitar and sing. Can you tell us about her?
1: Oh yeah, well, she grew up in Burma.
0: Okay.
1: And in World War II, so 1942 was, so my mum was 9 years old, and they had to escape very quickly in the night to head to India. They were heading in the north to, there's actually a wonderful book written by an Australian who's actually a distant cousin called White Butterflies, and his name is, and I've totally forgotten his name.
0: Okay.
1: But they had to escape. They walked to the Naga lands, which is northeast India, where the Nagas used to be a tribe, a head hunting tribe, and then the brave Baptist missionaries kind of talked them out of it.
0: Okay.
1: And the Nagas welcomed, they had the first camps for the refugees. And thank God that India does welcome refugees, as they've done with the Tibetans. So my mum and her family escaped there, and they lived in India for her school life. She went to Loreto Convent up in Darjeeling.
0: Okay.
1: For, you know, in boarding school, basically. And then when the war finished, she went back to, they went regrouped in Rangoon, and she was working as a secretary for the Burma Electrical Company. And the boss of that was a friend of my grandmother's, and he said, Anne is too brainy to sit here and be a secretary. She should go to England and study.
0: Okay.
1: So she got a steamboat and went to England, and she was studying nursing when she met my father, who had come over from Italy to England. And they met at the hospital, Stoke Mandeville Hospital, and fell in love.
0: Yeah.
1: And they left and opened a little cafe in Surbiton. And then at that time, the Australian government was offering the £10 POM ticket.
0: Yep.
1: And we came out on the £10 tickets, except because we were born in England and we were little kids, like, I mean, I was three.
0: Yeah.
1: We came out for free. My mum paid 10 quid, but my dad, because he was still Italian national, he had to pay the whole ticket.
0: Right.
1: But we came out, it took us, I don't know, 5 weeks, 6 weeks on a boat.
0: Yep, yep.
1: And okay. We got off in trio, yeah.
0: Yeah, so she inspired you to take up music, did she, at a young age?
1: She came from her mother was very musical. Grandma played the banjo and sang in all the church choirs. My mum played guitar, just very basic guitar, three chords. And
0: yep.
1: She taught me when I was in grade 7, I think I got, which is now our grade 6, but I got given a guitar.
0: Okay.
1: But we were always at church singing, and
0: yep.
1: my little brother, Geary, who's a great performer now, he was in all the school musicals, and, you know, we were crazy about music.
0: Yeah.
1: But we never kind of thought, oh, I'm going to grow up and be a musician. No, no, no.
0: Yeah.
1: We were just doing it, you know.
0: When did you start writing songs?
1: I was a late starter.
0: Yeah.
1: In 1988, I gave birth to my one and only daughter.
0: Okay.
1: And I became, I guess it was all part of the creativity of making a baby.
0: Okay.
1: I started to get inspired. I think when I was pregnant, I started writing songs.
0: Okay.
1: Yeah.
0: All right. That's interesting. Oh, well.
1: I know a lot of people kind of go into motherhood and give up their thing, but what happened was motherhood had the opposite effect on me.
0: Yeah, okay. Oh, well, we're much better off for it. So we thank you for thank you for all your music. And
1: thank you.
0: Yeah. Look, thanks for the talk today. As we've said, this coming Wednesday evening at the Jack Duggan's Irish Pub in Bathurst, the Bathurst Folk Club – We'll be featuring Kavisha Mazzella, and supported by Blue Mountains band The Skinks. So it's a double feature, like it's a double axe, you know, like it's two acts for one. So get along from 7 p.m. It'll be a great night. I'll be there, and I look forward to meeting you.
1: Oh, great!
0: And I thought I might just finish off. The next time I saw you perform somewhere, and I can't remember where it was. Anyway, it was around 2010, and I got your album Love and Sorrow.
1: Oh yeah.
0: Which I've still got, and I quite like it. And I was going to play a track, one of my favourite tracks from that, Magdalena. Can you tell us about that track?
1: So there's a bit of a Middle Eastern theme in Love and Sorrow.
0: Yeah.
1: At the time, I was married to a photographer, a press photographer who was in, he went to Jerusalem and he was shooting scenes from around there.
0: Okay.
1: And of course, got me thinking. Coming from a Catholic background, we have very strong stories that we just stays with you. And I imagined that, and this may upset some hardcore Christians. That so just a little of alert. that I'm talking as if I'm Jesus talking to Magdalena, and he's about to go into his hard time, and he's talking to her and saying, help me go through this.
0: So Magdalena, was she a saint or something?
1: Mary Magdalene.
0: Oh, Mary Magdalene. Kind of,
1: But Magdalena, she's known as Magdalena.
0: Okay. Okay. All right. Beautiful. All right. Okay, well, thanks very much for the chat, Kavisha. And,
1: pleasure.
0: And we'll see you on Wednesday evening. Thanks very much.
1: Thanks, I really look forward to it.
0: Okay, here we go.
1: Thank
0: with Magdalena.

0: Yeah, that is Rowena Wise there and her track Diamond in the Rough. And you heard before that from Kavisha Mazzella. We had a bit of a chat with her ahead of her gig this Wednesday evening, and we played some great music. The last track we played was Magdalena from her album Love and Sorrow, which came out in 2010. You're on 2MCE. This is Richard with you, the One of the Folk program, and hope you can stick around for the next hour. We'll be talking to Jessie May from Dubbo, and she'll be coming also to Bathurst in a couple of weeks, and we'll talk about that when we get her on. But to get us there, let's go with a few sponsorships.
1: Ladies and... well, just ladies, actually. 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

0: So that's Jessie May there and her track called Tent City. And Jessie will be coming to Bathurst in another week or so. We can talk about that, but I've got her on the phone. And hi, Jessie. How are you? Hello. Are you there? Hang on, let's try that again. Are you there, Jessie?
1: Yes.
0: Oh, hi. How are you? We just heard from your track Tent City, and a beautiful track. And you're coming to Bathurst in a couple, what is it, the
1: 24th. I'll be there on the 23rd.
0: But 20, yes, yes, you will. That's right, yes.
1: On the 24th.
0: On the 24th, yes. We've been playing the ads for that on loops. And so, yeah, we've got plenty of publicity out there for you and Joe Terra and the Peel River Ramblers, which is going to be a great show.
1: Yeah.
0: Now, Jessie, you're a fiddle player, first and foremost, originally from Armidale. And you spent some time in the Central Australia, and we can talk about that. And you've also recorded a new EP, which we were waiting to hear from, and we can talk about that as well. But I really like that track, Tent City. Can you tell us a bit about it? Is that about all the homeless people in tents or something?
1: Yeah, so when I studied at the Conservatorium of Music in Sydney,
0: yep.
1: And there was the Tent City that was set up there in 2017, and I walked through that community every day for 5 months, and, you know, saw that community grow and friendships
0: yes.
1: unfolding, and they
0: okay.
1: had a piano there, and there was always, you know, music happening, and
0: yep.
1: I happened to be walking through, I think, yeah, I had a conducting class in the evening, and it was a really bitter cold winter night.
0: Yeah.
1: And I was walking back through Martin Place in the centre of the city, and there was cameramen everywhere, and I was like, what's going on? And had my fiddle on my back. And
0: okay.
1: then, I figured out that these people were being displaced and kicked out of their place that they'd called home because there'd been calls for them to be moved on, I guess. And
0: Yeah, was that during the Sydney Olympics or something?
1: No, 2017 it was.
0: Okay, sorry. Yeah,
1: And it happens all the time.
0: Okay.
1: But, it was quite a bittersweet moment for me anyway. And then this homeless fella pointed to me. I was watching this band play, and he was like, "She's got a violin on her back."
0: Yeah,
1: and then
0: okay.
1: They asked me to play, and so I sort of felt like I was entertaining these people that,
0: yep.
1: you know, in this community.
0: Yeah.
1: Yep. But not knowing where they were going to be moved on
0: no,
1: to the next day.
0: That's so. Right. Yeah, look,
1: I
0: used to work in the city as well, and there's this park next to Central Railway Station. Can't remember the name of the park. And, yeah, the
1: Hyde Park?
0: No, it's a smaller one.
1: Oh, Central.
0: Belmore Park, I think it is. And the charities gave them tents in wintertime. And it was like a little tent city. And, you know, commuters and everything are walking through there every morning, and there they all were. So... Yeah, it's a little bit sad. I know it's a great song and a great inspiration for you to put that out there.
1: Yeah, just I think that's often when I do write songs is when I've had an experience
0: yep.
1: that really hits me like that.
0: Yes.
1: I don't often share. You know, it's something that I felt really personally and deeply that will sort of inspire me to want to try and, you know, put that experience into a piece of music.
0: Okay, well, that's interesting. You went to the conservatorium. So I guess you learnt violin and not fiddle, really.
1: I did.
0: Yes.
1: Yeah.
0: Tell us
1: so
0: about
1: I grew
0: that.
1: Up playing, I grew up playing classical violin.
0: Okay.
1: You know, played in orchestras and string quartets and got to quite... a high standard of classical playing, but because I guess I started learning by ear when I was really little, when I was four.
0: Okay.
1: And that, I guess, skill developed over time, and I started playing things by ear when I was older, and I loved jamming, playing along to pop songs and
0: okay.
1: trying to figure out, you know, melodies of those songs and things. And then that ended up, you know, I played it, started playing at Tamworth Country Music Festival with
0: yep.
1: a fantastic songwriter called Goldheist.
0: Oh, I know her, yes. Yes, I've got some of her stuff. Yeah, fantastic.
1: Yeah.
0: She's a great keyboard. She's a piano player.
1: Yes, yeah. So we used to busk at the festival, and then I started jumping up with lots of different bands, and then
0: okay.
1: I was like, oh, this fiddle playing thing's quite fun. So,
0: yes.
1: Yeah.
0: Great.
1: Yeah,
0: so is the classical violin and the fiddle, is it exactly the same instrument? It's just the way you play it.
1: I would say, yeah, I get asked this question a lot, and I would say that it's the style of which you
0: yep.
1: play that instrument that, Yeah, fiddle playing, they say, is for dancing and yep. classical violin is for listening.
0: Okay. So. Yeah, well, that's a good way to put it. Oh, look, a lot of, you know, like the Irish folk music and that, you know, the fiddle is integral to all that. And it is, yes, it's they're playing in pubs and people are dancing. So, yeah, that's
1: totally.
0: That's really what it's for. So, look, we're really excited about you coming to Bathurst and we're looking forward to that. And you're playing with a couple of other great acts as well as part of the Westbound and Down tour.
1: Yes, so the Peel River Ramblers from Tamworth, they're a bluegrass band. We've only met each other all on Teams.
0: Okay.
1: So I'm really looking forward to meeting everyone in person. And then we've got Joe Terra from Grafton as well, who's going to be jumping on board as well. So I'm hoping that I'll take my fiddle and, hopefully have a bit of a jam with everyone as well.
0: Yes. Yeah, that's a great thing, you know. When I go to folk festivals a lot and, you know, there's so many artists in one place at one time, they just can't help themselves to jump on stage with their friends and just play on their set and then you play in my set and all that sort of thing. I think it's great.
1: Yeah, it's
0: really good. You're also going to be going to Canoundra, which is in our listening area here at 2MCE, the Rosnay Organic Wines as well.
1: Yeah.
0: On the 26th. So, yeah, you're doing three in a row and then some place called Grong Grong, which I've never heard of. Is that near Wagga Wagga or something?
1: Yeah, it's near Wagga Wagga. I hadn't heard of it until this tour either, actually. But
0: okay.
1: I think what a cool opportunity, you know, going on a tour like this that we get to go to places we've never been before.
0: Absolutely. And it says it's in a school of art. So it'd be a nice old building, like a hall or something.
1: But yeah, I believe so.
0: The way it sounds, yeah.
1: Yeah, it sounds like it's going to be quite a variety of venues, you know, from the Keystone in Bathurst to the School of the Arts and then out to a winery. It's really varied.
0: Yes. Oh, fantastic. Now, you spent some time in Central Australia and I've got a track of yours which we can play called Alice, which is, I thought it was about a woman, but there you go, it's about a town.
1: Tell us
0: about Alice.
1: So in my final year of university, I really wanted to go out to Central Australia and I just kind of made this opportunity happen. I worked for a linguist out there and transcribed the rhythms of traditional Aboriginal travelling songs.
0: Right.
1: And that experience was just incredible. I got to go work out bush and write songs with kids in language and just was so attracted to the landscape out there and the community. And obviously I had my violin as well. So people... Yeah. Just invited me to come and jam, which I just love doing. I think I'm quite versatile jumping into different genres. That was really fun. And yeah, I just fell in love with Alice and I came back to Sydney and I felt, I actually felt like pretty depressed about, you know, seeing people in their cars, like on their phones, like everyone was just driving. Like it was such a contrast to this beautiful energy that I'd experienced out in Central Australia and the sense of community.
0: So
1: I obviously fell in love with it. So then I moved out the following year. In 2019, I moved out to Alice Springs and ended up staying out there for 4 years. And that's where my solo songwriting kind of really kicked off and started to get more into my fiddle playing as well out there. So
0: it was a
1: wonderful experience.
0: Yes.
1: Yeah, I was teaching out there as a classroom music teacher and...
0: Okay.
1: Yeah.
0: Yeah, fantastic. Look, I think there's an Indigenous music culture or concert in Alice this week or next week as well, I've heard. I get a lot of musicians from the remote areas, like, you know, and they all come into Alice and do little performances.
1: That might be the Bush Bands.
0: Yeah, I can't remember what it was called. But it just sounds great. And I mean, I have been to Alice Springs and it does get a lot of bad press from time to time. Which is a pity. But, it does really have a good vibe, doesn't it?
1: It's a really special place. You get to meet incredible people and the opportunities out there, you know, you don't get them anywhere else in Australia, I reckon. Being there on the ground and, you're confronted because you're seeing challenging things. But I also think that with that comes a great sense of community. The arts are very much alive out there and, it's a very inspiring place to live.
0: Okay, well, let's go. Okay, let's go with this track. This is Jessie May and this is called Alice.

0: Oh, beautiful track there from Jessie May called Alice, and we got Jessie on the phone. Wow, that's really nice. It sounds like you are actually singing to somebody, a person.
1: Yeah, I think that was the whole idea behind it. I'm like thinking back, I'm like, oh, that was quite clever. Because it was quite a long time ago that I wrote it now, maybe like 8 years ago or something.
0: But, okay.
1: Yeah, I just think it had such a big impact on me, and it was really just I wanted to write this love song to a place that
0: you
1: fell in love with instantly. And yeah.
0: Wow, and you said what? You said, oh, I'll be back soon. And you did come back soon, didn't you?
1: I did. Yeah, it was probably, I don't know, maybe a year after I left.
0: Yep.
1: And I actually moved to Tamworth, but it didn't feel right. And so that felt like I packed one bag and didn't know what was going to happen, and all these things unfolded. And
0: so you're watching all these city folk in their cars and on their phones, you were saying, you know, and stuff, and you just thought, this is not right.
1: Yeah, no, absolutely, and just real connections.
0: Oh, great.
1: And really, yeah.
0: Now, you're obviously... enjoy live performances, and that's why we're getting to see you soon. But you also like to record as well, and I believe you've recorded an EP, Petrichor. Tell us about that. Petrichor, is that something to do with the rain or something?
1: Yeah, well, I was having a discussion with my aunt one day, and she sort of brought up petrichor, and did I know what the meaning of that word was? And I was like, no.
0: Yes.
1: And when she said that it's the smell that the earth makes after a first sort of big rain, I was just like mesmerized, and I was like, oh, that's one of my favorite smells. And people often say that, you know, it's just like one of the most powerful smells in nature. And I wrote a song called Drought Song that was written about the 2019 bushfires and the drought that had happened. And it was just before I moved out to Alice, actually. The landscape in Tamworth was incredibly dry, the worst I've ever seen it. And I sort of started writing this song trying to describe that landscape, and then another unrecognizable landscape with the bushfires at the end of that year. So it sort of took me about a year to write that song. But I wanted to put petrichor in a song, and then it became the title of the EP.
0: Okay, so when can we get that? Well, when can we find it?
1: So it is already out
0: in the
1: universe. You can find it on wherever you get your music.
0: Will it be on Bandcamp?
1: It's not on Bandcamp. I have been a bit slack with getting things on Bandcamp, but I need to get on.
0: That's my favourite streaming, that one. I always recommend that because I believe they look after you guys more than some of the others, you know.
1: So
0: that's great. Yeah, look, I have heard that. I'm pretty sure Paul Kelly sings about petrichor or something.
1: He has a song called petrichor.
0: Oh, there you go.
1: Yes, and he's one of my favourite, you know, of course, he's a legend of Australian music and has really informed my songwriting style.
0: Oh, fantastic. Yeah, look, that smell of the... what do they call it? The olfactory sense, that smelling, the sense of smell is one of the strongest sort of memory type ones. And when you smell it, and it takes you back to when you first smelled it or whatever. I can imagine the dry land after all that drought and the first rain, the smell of it, well, it would be, you know, glorious because you finally got rain, you know, and that sort of thing. But I grew up in Western Sydney, and I remember the rain when it used to hit, you know, the road or a car park or whatever, and the smell of that as well. That had a smell as well. And
1: For sure.
0: I remember those sort of smells too. But, yeah, oh, no, that's great. So everyone can get that. So, look, that's been fantastic for you to make some time to talk to us today, and we look forward...
1: I will probably... I've got some CDs of petrichor, so I'll probably bring them on the road.
0: Yes.
1: With me as well, if people who are listening will come along to the shows.
0: Yes.
1: And
0: absolutely.
1: Have that available.
0: Yep, always highly recommend buying a CD directly from the artist, because you know that the money's going straight to you. There you go. It is. So that's fantastic.
1: And I believe that I'll be catching you when I'm in Bathurst as well.
0: Yes.
1: On the Wednesday night, and we get to meet in person.
0: We're having a meet and greet of the artists on the Wednesday before the gig on the Thursday, the 24th. And I've been invited along to that, so that's great. We look forward to meeting you all. And, it's going to be wonderful. And, get along to it. I've got one final track here I can play. It's called Home. We found it on the... you've heard of AmRap? Jesse, yes. We've got an MRAP archive, if you like, and we found it on there because this is from 2022, is it?
1: So that was that would have been when I released my EP.
0: Okay.
1: It's been a while since I've recorded some music, but I'm hoping to get onto that soon. I've got so many to record. But Home was actually the first song that I ever wrote when I was at university, and I was feeling homesick from Armidale, where I grew up, and, you know, just reflecting on the little things that I missed about the country, and I've always sort of said I am a country girl through and through, and so that song just sort of poured out of me and was the start of my songwriting journey, really.
0: Because Armidale's got a great university too, hasn't it? But not
1: it
0: the
1: does.
0: But not the conservatorium, obviously.
1: No, quite different.
0: Yeah, ag or whatever. Yeah. Yeah, all right. Well, that's lovely. All right. Thanks very much for the chat. We look forward to catching you around the 24th. This is Jessie May, track Home. Thanks, Jessie.
1: Thanks, Richard.

Yeah, that's the band The Heart Collectors, and that's their new track called Atlantis. And before that, oh yeah, you heard an instrumental track from a duo called Wrapped, R-A-P-T, Wrapped. It's actually Rosie McDonald and Anne Palumbo, and I saw them recently in Bathurst as well, but they now call themselves something else, The Go-Tos. And, yeah, I just thought I'd play that one for you from 2005, actually. So, yeah, great little instrumental track. You're on 2MCE. This is the One of the Folk program. Richard's my name with you until 2 o'clock. Yeah, we're having a lovely afternoon talking to some great folk artists. And, yeah, we had Jesse May there, and earlier on Kavisha Mazzella, which was really great. So, yeah, I'm really looking forward to the performances that are coming up. All right, let's get into some... let's go with a couple of Bathurst

Yes, very nice track there from the British artist Gracie Abrams and her track Good Reason. Before that, we heard from the Australian outfit Navy June and a beautiful track called Routine Avoidance. First up, we heard from The Safety of Life at Sea. Oh, yes, they're a local Bathurst outfit and their track Birth, Death, Marriages. Just gone 2:15 here on 2MCE. Let's go with another great local artist, Great Aunt. They have been going over to the US semi-regularly. They love them over there. They haven't released a lot of new stuff, but this is their most recent release, and it's called The Little Things.

0: beautiful track there, Leah Senior. Easy come, easy go. And if you thought you sort of recognised that sort of jingly jangly sound, that's a cover version of a song written by Grant McLellan, who formerly of the Go-Betweens. That was one of his solo numbers. And yeah, beautiful track there. Before that, you heard from Lilith Lane. She is from Melbourne. Sing to Me, An Astral Dream. And first up was the Locals' great aunt, The Little Things. I'm just about out of here. Rick Nash is in for his country mix very soon after 2 o'clock. Glad you could join us this week on One of the Folk. And to take us out, Indigenous artists Charlie Needs Braces. I saw them perform the National Folk Festival last year, and a lot of fun. This is their song called Pride. Thanks for listening. Stay tuned for Rick's Country Mix.
1: Great.

0: Hi, I'm Roger. Welcome, Fulcher. How do you like your Celtic music? Deeply traditional? Deeply mysterious? Deeply a cappella. Deeply funky. The music of the Celts comes in many forms, from many lands, from the old world to the new. 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Henfich Wech.
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And good afternoon and welcome to Rick's Country Mix with your host, Rick Nash, for the next 3 hours. And hopefully you can stick around for at least part of the show today. And coming up on today's show, I'll be chatting with Amber Lawrence, who is heading down to the Danny Ute Muster, and also Caitlin Thomas. And they're going to tell us all about their performance at the Danny Ute Muster 2026. And also Joe Page and Justin Will Checks from the High Street Drifters, and Luke and Michelle from Studio 8, and Terry Lockley. So hopefully you can stick around for those chats and all the new music. And we're going to kick the show off, as we do each and every week, with Michelle Walker's title song, as you can hear playing in the background, and Tyler Rodriguez has teamed up with the Crush Brothers and with a new single, What's Left to Hold On To, and Michael Carpenter and the Banks Brothers, The World Keeps Turning. So whatever you're doing, grab yourself a drink, top your drink up, crank that volume up nice and loud so your neighbours can enjoy this great country music we're about to play here on Rick's Country Mix on 2MCE 92.3 here in Bathurst, 94.7 in Orange, or on the web, 2MCE.org. Or you will also find us on the Community Radio Plus app. But so we'll hear the rest of Michelle Walker's title song, and then we'll be back with Tyler Rodriguez and the Crush Brothers here on Rick's Country Mix on this Saturday afternoon.

G'day there everyone, this is Andy Penko here. 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

And you are tuned into Rick's Country Mix, and that was the Sunny Cowgirls with their latest single, Weather Dad. And before that, we heard from Alan Caswell and Lindsay Waddington with their latest called The Land. And I hope you enjoyed those four songs to kick us off this week. And there's still a lot more new music to come on the show. But I'd like to say hello to Ratnan and Chippy out there and thank you guys for tuning in. And also my brother and Warren and Colleen up there in Tully, Steve, Michelle and the kids. Doug Tilly, if you're listening there, mate, you're, I know you're out on the road doing your job. And Alan, Riley, Paul and Riel, wherever you may be listening, thank you for tuning in. And also Rebecca and Lloyd here in Kelso. And we shall keep going with the music and less talking. And we'll have a new latest one from Andrew Farris, and it's his song Rolling Home. Then Andrew Swift with his latest single, Brick by Brick, here on Rick's Country Mix on this Saturday afternoon.

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0: And you are tuned in to Rick's Country Mix, and that was Amber Lawrence with her song Sing Me Home. And Amber Lawrence will be performing at this year's Danny Ute Muster, held on Friday the 2nd and 3rd of October. And you can get your tickets, they're on sale now, at the Danny Ute Muster website, dannyutemuster, all one word, .com.au. And jump over and grab your tickets. And I think all the early bird tickets are sold out, but you'll have to jump over and check it out. But and also, Amber Lawrence will be hosting the day and main stage at the festival. So I think that's about the third or fourth year Amber has hosted those stages. But I'd like to welcome Amber Lawrence back to Rick's Country Mix. Hello, Amber, and welcome to the show.
1: Always good to talk to you. Thanks for having me.
0: Oh, you're very welcome. And Sing Me Home, what a great song. You'd have to be happy with that one.
1: Oh, thank you so much. Yeah, I love singing it. It's a really fun song to sing, but the best part I love about it is it's a thank you song to the people that help give me a career, which are the people that come to the shows, the people that sing along, and the people that are there after it's all said and done, you know, helping me pack up, bringing the vibe. So, yeah, it's great.
0: Oh, fantastic. And Suburban Cowgirl, you'd have to be happy since you released that album, and what a fantastic album too, I might add. Thank you.
1: Oh, thank you. So happy to hear that. Look, I put so much into that album, just in terms of everything from song selection to artwork to videos to the radio introduction from Nick Irby. I just really wanted it to be a complete vision and package of who I am as an artist. I worry that the future of music is uncertain in terms of people, what they're going to listen to. Is AI going to change our listening habits? And I just wanted to make sure this album was really everything I ever wanted to say, wrapped up in one long 15-track album.
0: Yep. No, well, I think you nailed it, mate. And if anyone's been along to one of your shows, which I went along to your Bathurst show, but you've still got quite a few, but you get that impression from your music and your shows. So good on you. Hopefully it keeps
1: doing
0: what it's
1: doing. Thank you so much. Thank you.
0: And you'll be coming along here to Oberon on the 26th, but you've got quite a few shows. You're heading to Dubbo and the Muster, the Spirit of the Muster.
1: I've got a big week coming up, the end of the month, 26th, Saturday night at the Oberon RSL. It's going to be a great night. We've got quite some amazing support acts that are opening for us as well. So Josh McIver and Chloe Swinnell, and also young Zach Rustin Walcombe. So we've got a little bit of a showcase to start the night off. And then we go to Dubbo the next day. Both shows I'll do will be, you know, fun and just for everyone, all ages. Yep. Then I head to the Danny Ute Muster and we're playing the street party there on the Tuesday night. And then the actual muster on the Saturday night. So it's a big end of September, early October for me, which is be a lot of fun.
0: Yeah, and hosting at the Danny Ute Muster again on the day stage and the main stage. That'll be 4 years since you've hosted the Danny Ute Muster.
1: I've done it for a few years. Yeah, three, I reckon. And,
0: okay.
1: It's good fun. I love it. It's a long day. You get there, I think 9 a.m. you start and you finish about midnight.
0: Yeah.
1: So. And, you know, the hard part is I'm meant to look good the whole time, which, you know, it's really hard. It's a bit hard to do sometimes.
0: Yeah,
1: but I love the Danny Ute Muster. I love being part of the family there, you know.
0: Yep.
1: I've been going there since 2008, so that is a long time. I'll have to make sure I make my 20-year reunion for Danny as well.
0: Yeah, no, that'd be fantastic. I'll have to get along to one of them. But the lineup this year is just phenomenal again, like time.

0: Saturday night.
1: Yeah, what could they expect?
0: Saturday night. Oh, they're just going to get a big, big ball of energy.
1: Yeah.
0: Lots of fun. Songs you'll know, some new songs of mine from the album.
1: Yes.
0: And, you know, just a good time. But like, we also like to make sure you feel a little bit of connection, you know, whether it's to the songs like I'm Coming Home or Heart. You know, we like to leave a bit of good vibes out there too, so you feel something other than just singing along to our music. You know, we really want you to connect with us as well, so we'll make sure you feel like you know me by the end of that 1 hour show.
1: Yep. No, well, hopefully, well, I can say you do. They will, because Bathurst was anything to go by, and also I'm looking forward to Oberon. I'm sure we're going to get the same there in Oberon, so yeah, it's going to be fantastic.
0: Will. We're bringing the band. We're bringing the full band to Oberon too, so that's going to be a lot of fun.
1: Yeah, no, it'd be fantastic. No, looking forward to catching up with the show and maybe catch up with you after the show, maybe. It'd be awesome.
0: Absolutely. I say that in my song, you know. Stay a little after the show and let the good times roll.
1: That's exactly right. Live music, boom, boom. And the rest of the year, you just with your tour, and you got Tamworth all sorted out amongst all the busyness that you do?
0: Yes, Tamworth. We head to the town hall in January, and Christmas will come, and we'll do some carols and all awesome. That kind of stuff. And look, it's been a fun year so far, and can't tell you if I'm going to be doing new music anytime soon. Let's just enjoy the music I've been doing.
1: Yeah, that's it, mate. We'll let this one run, but thank you very much, and hopefully Danny's going to be really well for you, Amber, and don't forget the water boots down there, because it might rain. And
0: I'll catch you at Oberon. Thanks so much. See you, everyone, and thanks for listening.
1: No worries at all. Would you like to intro your last one or your single as we go? Thank you very much, Amber Lawrence.
0: Yeah. Hey, this is Amber Lawrence, and you're listening to my new song, That's Cowgirl.

And you are tuned in to Rick's Country Mix, and that was Amber Lawrence with That's Cowgirl to Me. And I hope you enjoyed that chat with Amber. And if you're lucky enough to be getting along to the Denny Ute Muster in October, make sure you hang around and see Amber's set. And I'm sure you'll catch Amber throughout the festival down there as she is hosting the day stage and the main stage. But and also, in a couple of weeks' time, Amber's actually coming to Oberon, to the Oberon RSL. So jump over onto her website and check that out. And get along and support Amber at the RSL. So, it'd be a fantastic... I've seen her show, and it's a fantastic show. And, hang around and say hello to Amber after the show. But we shall keep going here with the music on Rick's Country Mix. And we're going to have one there from Brooke McClymont and Adam Eckersley, In and Out of Love. Then Casey Barnes with his song Still in the Fight. And we'll throw in Claire Parrott with her song Biting on My Hand. Let's have these three here on Rick's Country Mix on this Saturday afternoon.

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And you are tuned in to Rick's Country Mix, and I hope you're enjoying the music so far on the show. And we're going to play one now from Catherine Britt. And just incidentally, Catherine Britt is coming to Bathurst in 2 weeks' time on the 25th of September. So jump over onto Catherine's website and check out the date, tour dates, and get along and support her. It'll be a fantastic night. I'm looking forward to getting along and enjoying a night of live music with Catherine Britt and on the 25th of September. And then we'll follow that with one from Jake Davey, No Good For Me, here on Rick's Country Mix on 2MCE. And this is Catherine's song, One Divorce, Two Kids and a Few Whiskies Ago.

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0: And you are tuned in to Rick's Country Mix, and that was Joe Page with her song, previous single, She's a Bird. And I have Joe on the line. Hello, Joe. Welcome back to the show.
1: Hey, Rick. How are you doing?
0: I'm going really well, thank you. And yourself?
1: Very good.
0: Yeah. You were saying off air that you've been busy and just got back from the music master up there at Gympie. You'd be pretty tired.
1: Oh, it was fantastic. I mean, I love seeing all those facets of Australia. Mm-hmm. I stopped at like Cobar was my main stopover. And then, yeah, I did about 12 hours of driving a day. So they were big days and I did it by myself. So, but Amamore State Forest was incredible. The Gympie Music Master was amazing. And if you haven't been, you have to go. You'll love it.
0: Yep. No, well, that's my, I'm going next year. I said to the wife that we're going.
1: Brilliant.
0: Going next year. Everyone keeps telling me and I keep saying, yeah, I'll go 1 year, but I'm just going to make a thing. I'm going to go.
1: Of all the ones I've been to, that's the one. And that's the one the artists love the most from what I heard.
0: Yep. Awesome. Out in the pine forest, out in the bush, campfires and all the rest, but it'd be nothing better. Country music, campfires and beer.
1: It's just six stages as well, so there's something for everyone, something always on. It was so good.
0: Yep, fantastic. And we'll get up there 1 year. But She's a Bird, you'd have to be pretty happy since you released that one. A fantastic song too, I might add.
1: Yeah, thank you. I'm stoked with that one. Obviously, it was about my mum and her journey and, about rising above adversity. So I'm pretty proud of that one. She hit number one on the Tassie charts, which made me very happy.
0: Yes, awesome. Yep, that's a sign of the times, mate. More number ones coming for you from your music, I'd say.
1: Yeah,
0: that's so lovely. Yeah, and your EP, Reckless and Redeemed, has been out since the 4th of September. You have to be pretty happy with getting that one out.
1: Yeah. I mean, I've loved anyone who has supported me on this journey. It's been wild and it's had a good response. And I'm sure you're aware, but Are You Okay Day and Suicide Awareness Day happened, and then it's Suicide Awareness Month this month. So there's a specific song that's on the EP called Keep On Keeping On, and that song is a little bit of my own personal testimony and journey with my mental health. And so, it's like that whole thing of me growing up. Music really helped me go through some hard times, and you know, music's there for all of us. It helps us get through and helps us feel understood. And so that song is my one that I hope someone will hear and, you know, feel less alone in what they're going through.
0: Yep. No, well, hopefully they'll jump over there and buy the digital copy and have a listen to that song and have a listen to all the songs on there, because I'm sure they'll all enjoy
1: Absolutely.
0: And Tamworth, you got him all locked in, ready to go up there in Tamworth in January?
1: Yeah, and I bought some tickets today to go and see the Remembering Dolly show. Fair. So, I'm starting to get excited about that trip and preparing for that.
0: Yeah, awesome. Yeah, well, actually bought my tickets. We're in the second tier, second row from the front. We bought our tickets.
1: Brilliant. I'll see you there.
0: Yeah.
1: It'll be awesome.
0: Yeah, I was looking forward to it. It's going to be fantastic. And get back to Tamworth and get along to see that show as well, because it was sad that we lost Dolly, but I guess she had a fair old good innings, I guess.
1: Absolutely. What a life.
0: Yeah, what a life and what a legend.
1: So, yeah.
0: Yeah. So, and you got any other shows or festivals that you can announce it before the end of the year?
1: Yeah. So next week I'm in Adelaide for something called the Songwriting Prize, which is through Listen Up Music.
0: Mm-hmm.
1: She's a Bird is actually featuring in the music competition. It's a songwriting comp. So awesome. I'll be performing at the Rhino Room, in Adelaide. That'll be good.
0: Yep.
1: And then I think October long weekend is the Bend Classic 2026, which is in Tailem Bend.
0: Yes.
1: And Lee Kernaghan and James Johnston and Robbie, is it Mortimer? He's on there.
0: Yep.
1: There's a few, Tori Dark. There's some big names on that list. And yeah, I'll be on that lineup, and so we'll be performing that weekend. It'll be good.
0: Yeah, no, it will be a fantastic time. And it'll be fantastic to get along to Tailem Bend, and be great lineup there by the sound of that is for sure.
1: Absolutely, yeah. And then, of course, we'll be in Tamworth. And even though I don't have any direct gigs lined up in Tamworth, I'll be at the festival. You know, I'll be doing a fan zone and things like that.
0: Awesome.
1: So, yeah, there'll be lots in between then and now, I'm sure, that I get up to.
0: Yeah, no, awesome. No, well, if you're on fan zone, we'll definitely get along there and see you perform and maybe catch up. And if I'm doing my radio up there, you'll have to pop in and say hello.
1: That'd be awesome. Yeah, thank you.
0: And your latest single, Here Lies She Who Hated Everyone. What a long title.
1: Pretty much.
0: Long title too, mate.
1: It is a long title.
0: But well, could you tell us about that one? Thank you. It'd be an interesting story.
1: So kind of like with She's a Bird is all about rising up like after adversity.
0: Mm-hmm.
1: Here Lays She That Hated Everyone is very much the polar opposite of that song. It's what happens when you don't rise above adversity and it gets to you and it wears you down. And the song's based around someone who, you know, killed people with kindness and was lovely. And, you know, it was never really reciprocated, I guess. And after a while, these systems wear us down, right? And so it's kind of like, well, villains aren't always born. Sometimes they're created. And that's how this song came about.
0: Oh, fantastic. No.
1: She's the darker evil twin of She's a Bird.
0: Yeah, that's it. Yeah, you'll have to shorten the titles up on them, mate. Make it easy for us.
1: Oh, I actually left it long deliberately. It's a bit of a meme because I watch a lot of anime and they have some really obnoxiously long titles, and one of them is like, That Time I Was Reincarnated by a Slime. Like, they have really long, obscure titles, and I thought, well, I'm going to call it that. And like, when I talk about the song, I break it down to like HLS, you know, like I just use the acronym kind of it.
0: Yeah, right.
1: But to say the whole title, as I've learned today, is quite a tongue twister for some people.
0: But anyway, I might go for the shorter version. No, all good. Yeah. No, hopefully it does really well for you, Joe. And you got no YouTube?
1: Thank you.
0: No YouTube for this one at all?
1: There's a little visualizer. Mm-hmm. It's not a music video or anything like that. But, yeah, hopefully I can work on some of those videos in 2026. That would be really cool.
0: Yeah, awesome. Yeah, when the funds start coming in a little bit more after everyone buys your EP, mate.
1: That's it. Yeah, one thing at a time.
0: One thing at a time. And I really appreciate you coming on. And my listeners, if they should have done so already, just type in Joe Page and everything will come up with your Instagram, Facebook, website. So
1: absolutely. And on the EP, I feel like there's something for everyone. If mm-hmm. whether you love country ballads or storytelling, neo-traditional country, or, you know, pop or country rock, or a bit of flamenco, a bit of blues, some soul, there's literally within the 8 songs that are on my EP, there is something for everyone. So awesome. Yeah, I hope you like it.
0: Yeah, I'm sure we will, mate. You keep them coming and keep that working on a full-length album for the next one. No pressure.
1: That's it.
0: That's
1: the next project.
0: Yeah, mm-hmm. That's it. No, all good. All right. Well, once again, thank you very much for coming back on the show. I really appreciate you coming on and having a yarn.
1: Thanks so much, Rick.
0: Oh, you're very welcome. Would you like to intro as we go out your long titled brand new single? Thank you, Joe.
1: Yeah, sure. This is Joe Page, and you're listening to my new single, Here Lays She That Hated Everyone.

And you are tuned in to Rick's Country Picks. Rick's Country Mix. And that was Joe Page with her latest single, Here Lays She Who Hated Everyone. And I hope you enjoyed that chat with Joe. And if you haven't done so already, jump over onto Joe's Facebook and Instagram and hit that like button and stay up to date when she's releasing more new music down the track, because I look forward to getting her back when she releases her next single. But we'll keep the music going here on Rick's Country Mix. And yeah, I've got it right that time. And we have a new one from Terry Bennett's, the Australian The Bushman's Farewell. And then we'll follow up with Tamika Kennedy's debut single, Like This Before. And then we'll have, where are we going to go? We'll throw in another one from Drake Milligan and Randall King, How Much Beer, here on Rick's Country Mix on this Saturday afternoon.

imagination drives him as he heads out in bush again. His wife and mates are there with him to make sure his wish comes true, to touch again the red earth, how they're near the

0: tuned in to Rick's Country Mix, and I hope you're enjoying the music here on this Saturday afternoon. And coming up for you now, we've got a new artist in Justin Vilchez. Is coming on to tell us all about their music, and I think I got his last name right. I can hear him laughing in the background, but welcome, Justin. How are you going, mate?
1: Yeah, good, Rick. How are you doing?
0: I'm going really well, and thank you very much for coming on the show, mate.
1: Thanks for having me.
0: Yeah, and got a single out, but yeah. You've been doing a few shows. You were saying off air that you've been out on tour a couple of times.
1: Yeah. My band, the High Street Drifters, we play bluegrass music around the country and just released a new single on Friday called Fine Times. Yep. And just came back down from a tour up there. We're Melbourne based, so yes. Just came down from a tour up to Gympie Music Muster and back and played a whole string of shows. It's good to get out up in the sun and in the warm for a second.
0: Yeah, no, that's it. No, exactly right. And playing your music, it'd be that you can't beat it. Live music.
1: That's it. Oh man, yeah, live on the playing our music on the road and just getting to different towns. Yep. And seeing different places and seeing different audiences responding to bluegrass music, which is kind of not the easiest thing to find in Australia, but it does live there. And yep. The more people we can get in front of it, we find some real happy faces and great crowds. So.
0: Yeah, no, that is for sure. And no, nothing wrong with bluegrass, mate. It fits in. There's so many different styles of music across the whole music industry, isn't there? That's the good thing about music.
1: Yeah, and even in country music, The subgenres that exist in country music, it goes pretty deep there. So we're we like to stay on the acoustic side of things. And,
0: yep.
1: And beats carrying around a drum kit and a big amp and everything like that. We just got to find a way for a double bass to fit in the car.
0: Yeah, no, that's it. No, there's always a way, mate, and I'm sure you do it. And can we have a bit of background on the High Street Drifters, if you wouldn't mind? Thanks, Justin.
1: Yeah, so the High Street Drifters is me and my the guitar player in the band, Daniel Watkins. Me and him are the core of the band, really. We write all the songs, and we're both down here in Melbourne. And then we play with a bunch of different musicians. Well, the band's a five-piece with fiddle, banjo, double bass, mandolin, and guitar.
0: Mm-hmm.
1: And so we've been playing with a great fiddle player lately called her name's Naomi Jones. And this last one, we had William Louis on banjo and Henry Janot on bass. Yep. And so we're kind of based in Melbourne and pick up people as we go along. I guess that's where the drifting part of the band comes to.
0: Yeah, I think that's good.
1: We both live off High Street in the north end of Melbourne here. So
0: okay.
1: We figured we found ourselves up and down High Street a whole bunch, and we figured why not name the band the High Street Drifters?
0: Yeah, well, fantastic. And it would be good. And bluegrass, as we were saying before, fantastic. And in the rest of the year, what do you got planned for the rest of the year, Justin? You got more shows or more music to come
1: out? Yeah, well, we're up in New South Wales at the end of October. There's a great festival out there called Dorigo Folk and Bluegrass Festival.
0: Mm-hmm.
1: We'll be playing that, and got some support slots coming out sooner. I don't think I can announce yet, but you'll see them on the internet or on the line soon.
0: Yes.
1: And then, got some a festival down in Victoria called Mountain Grass, which is another great bluegrass festival.
0: Okay.
1: And then leading into January for the Tamworth Country Music Festival, we always like to get up there and make a big time out of that. So
0: yeah.
1: That's the next thing coming out. I guess.
0: Yeah.
1: It's been a big lead up to this single and Fine Times coming out. So, taking a short break, taking a

0: My daily drive, and also ends up being the band's tour vehicle for most of it, is a Holden Commodore. Mm-hmm. I figured, you know, we like to say the car's getting a lot of new features, but these features aren't too great. You know, the engine light comes on and something happens. The door light doesn't turn off, actually. It just keeps on.
1: Yes.
0: Every new feature is a new discovery. And so anyway, we wrote this song about pretty much just our life on the road and kind of going around in this Holden that's kind of, you know, I guess it's a dying breed. You know, they're not making them anymore.
1: No.
0: So we figure we'll get a song out about us on the road in the car and the things we do get up to before the car dies out on us, and at least it can have some kind of legacy with Fine Tones.
1: Yeah, that's it. No, good on you for that. In the old Holdens, hey? Good on you.
0: They're great. Oh, I wish I was making.
1: Yeah, exactly, mate. I've got a HR Holden down in the back shed, mate. Oh, great car. Good car.
0: Yeah. And beautiful, yeah. And yes. I mean, the song is just about, you know, us kind of whipping down the highway and, you know, what we usually do, you know. Try to write a song about something that we know. And, you know, a lot of bluegrass songs that we listen to, of course, bluegrass comes from the United States and Kentucky, yes. And a lot of the tradition out there. It's kind of, you know, we can play it and we can sing it, but we don't really understand it.
1: Yep.
0: So we figured we'd write a song about something we do understand, and that's the Hume Highway.
1: No, fantastic. Good stuff. And my listeners, they can find you just by typing in the High Street Drifters, and you'll pop up on Facebook and Instagram. And you got a website, Justin?
0: Yeah, that's the highstreetdrifters.com. You can find us there. And then we're on the Instagram, the Facebook, the TikTok if you're interested, you know.
1: Yep.
0: These day and age, you got to be on everything. Find us on the line.
1: Find us online, yeah. You're going to try and keep up. That's that fourth and fifth job that we've got to try and keep up with, it, top of everything else.
0: That's it,
1: mate. But I really appreciate you coming on this week, Justin, and look forward to chatting more down the track when you're releasing, and maybe get to meet you up there in Tamworth.
0: Oh, that'd be great. Yeah, we're going to have a beer.
1: Sounds like a plan, mate. But would you like to intro your latest single as we go out? Thank you very much, Justin, from the High Street Drifters.
0: This is Justin Vilches from the High Street Drifters. And you're listening to Fine Tones.

0: And you are tuned in to Rick's Country Mix, and that was Caitlin Thomas with her song Hell of a Long Time. And Caitlin will be performing at this year's Denny Ute Muster, held on Friday the 2nd and Saturday the 3rd of October. And if you'd like to get your tickets, tickets are on sale now and available via the Denny Ute Muster website, dennyutemuster, all one word, .com.au. And I'd like to welcome Caitlin Thomas to Rick's Country Mix. Hello, Caitlin.
1: Thank you. Thanks for having me again, mate. It's been a while, not too long, but I'm glad that we're back together chatting.
0: Yeah, no, fantastic. I think we've chatted since Tamworth, haven't we? I think we chatted on Trucking Country, I think.
1: Yes, we did, which was not that, well, it was a while ago, but not that long ago, you know what I mean?
0: Yeah, that's exactly right. And hell of a good time. What a great song. You'd have to be pretty happy with that one.
1: I am. It's one of my favourite ones that I love to perform live, and I love that you play it on your show and that people request it and love it as well.
0: Yeah, fantastic. And we're saying off air, you've got a few festivals and shows to go before the end of the year, and then you can put your feet up for Christmas and rest up ready for another year next year.
1: Yeah, exactly. Like, I've got the Denny Ute Muster coming up, which I'm super excited to be playing on this year. It's got a great lineup of amazing artists, and I'll be performing on the Friday and also on the Saturday as well. So I'm really excited to head on down to the Denny Ute Muster in Deniliquin and, you know, be an artist, of course, on stage, but also see what it's like as a patron. So it's going to be amazing. I'm super excited for that.
0: I think it's going to be a fantastic lineup, like Tones and I, Lee Kernaghan, Tyler Braden, Shepherd, Ian Moss, Troy Cassidaly, the names go on, Casey Barnes, Amber Lawrence.
1: Yep, exactly.
0: And your water boots are all packed and ready to go, no holes in them in case it rains.
1: Well, no, don't say that. I've actually never gone to the Denny Ute Muster. I've always wanted to go. So yep. Now that you've said that, maybe I need to adjust my packing.
0: Yeah, that's it. You never know.
1: That's it.
0: Yeah, no, I'm sure it's going to be a fun time down there. It's a good family festival, isn't it, that the Denny Ute Muster, from all what I've heard. I've never been myself, so I think
1: I've heard nothing but great things, and I'm excited to see it in action, first and foremost. On social media, it looks amazing, so, you know, they can't replicate that, so no. I'm really excited.
0: Oh, fantastic. And you're going to take a ute down there all shined up, ready to go, and get out and get in the mud?
1: Well, probably not get in the mud. I don't really like things that are muddy, but, you know, I'll definitely get down and line dance and do all that.
0: Yeah, that's it. I wonder if they're having the ice skating rink. I think they had that about 3 or 4 or 5 years ago, I think. That'd be different.
1: Oh, my goodness.
0: Yeah.
1: That would be different.
0: I'm not sure. I haven't heard whether they've got the ice rink down there, but you'll have to go and try it out if they have.
1: I have to. I don't know how I'd go with ice skating. I think I'd fall flat on my face. But so, anyway, it'd be a good time either way.
0: Yeah, exactly right. And if my listeners are lucky enough to be getting along there to the Denny Ute Muster, what can they expect from your set?
1: It's going to be jam-packed with all my music, of course. So all my latest singles. If you want to hear Trucking Country, my latest single, that's going to be in the set. I really just want to get out there and hit it with like pedal to the floor, keep it running. I want everyone dancing, having a good time. To me, that's what country music is. And so my set is going to be high energy, lots of fun, and I'm really looking forward to heading down there and stepping out on stage.
0: Oh, fantastic. You'll have to keep us posted on the social media for those of us who can't get along.
1: No, definitely.
0: And, Tamworth, you're all set up, ready for Tamworth, are you, Caitlin?
1: Yes, I'm always, you know, January rolls around and Tamworth rolls around another year, and you can always guarantee that Caitlin Thomas will be there. It is like my second home, so I'm really excited to be heading back down to the good old Tamworth Country Music Festival. It'll mark my 15th or 16th. I actually don't even know. I need to do the math. But I'm really high up their number year for me.
0: So. Yeah, that's it. I'm about the same. I can never remember how many times I've been. But anyway, I've been quite a few. It's over 10, nearly 15.
1: Yeah, honestly, yeah, I'm getting close to 20 now. So we're getting there slowly. Yeah,
0: fantastic. I'll have to catch up again next year. It'd be fantastic.
1: 100%, we certainly will.
0: Oh, it'd be fantastic. And Trucking Country, what a fantastic song. You'd have to be pretty happy with that one.
1: I absolutely love that. Radio are loving it. Radio are playing it, of course. And I think it's just got a really great message about being proud of who you are and working hard for our weekends like we all do. And you know, just being like, yeah, you know what, I'm trucking country and I've got no regrets.
0: That's
1: so
0: it.
1: I love that, and I love performing it live as well.
0: It'd be awesome to see it live one day, maybe in Tamworth next year. You never know. Might get along to one of your shows.
1: You never know.
0: And, yeah, but most importantly, you got to have it cranked up nice and loud. So hopefully my listeners will crank their radios up, because we might give them a listen to Trucking Country. What do you reckon, Caitlin?
1: I reckon we should. I can't wait.
0: Nah, well, you enjoy yourself down there at the Denny Ute Muster, and look forward to the stories when we're chatting again after the muster.
1: Oh, I can't wait to share them all with you, Rick. It's going to be a really fun chat.
0: No worries at all. Well, thank you very much for coming back on the show, and you've enjoyed Denny, and we'll catch you soon. And would you like to intro your latest one to go? Thank you very much, Caitlin.
1: No worries. Thank you so much for having me on the show, Rick. Well, everyone on Rick's Country Mix, you are about to listen to my current single, Trucking Country.

And you are tuned into Rick's Country Mix, and that was Caitlin Thomas with her latest single, Trucking Country. And, yeah, if you're lucky enough to be getting down there to the Denny Ute Muster, make sure you get along and see Caitlin Thomas perform, and you will see that song performed live, and it'll be a fantastic time down there. And, yeah, if you haven't done so already, jump over and hit that Facebook like for Caitlin Thomas. And before that, we heard from the High Street Drifters with their song, and we were speaking with Justin Vilches, all about their song Fine Time. And jump over and check these guys out and hit that like button, because we'll be getting them back here on the show when they release their next single down the track. But coming up for you now, we've got a request. Rebecca Caldwell from Kelso requested this song a few weeks ago now. I can't remember, it was quite a while ago. But she wanted to hear DJ Text with their song Wild West and Wicked, as she and her group line dance to this song. So hope you got your dancing shoes on back. And look out, Lloyd. The lounge room's going to be transformed. And we'll follow that song with one from Tim Hicks, Going Somewhere, and then Michelle Walker, Get Me Out of Here. Here on Rick's Country Mix on this Saturday afternoon.

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Rick is always supporting country music artists. And from one artist, I have to say it means the absolute world. 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

0: You are tuned in to Rick's Country Mix, and that was Studio 8 with their previous single, Tonight's the Night. And I have Luke and Michelle from Studio 8 on the line. Hello, Luke.
1: Hi, good, Rick. How are you?
0: Going good. And hello, I'm Michelle, Rick. And how are you going?
2: Going well. Thanks, Rick.
0: Oh, thank you guys for coming back on the show. And how have you been since we last chatted? And I think it was we chatted about Tonight's the Night.
2: Yeah, well, we had our Moonstruck album come out just after Tonight's the Night. So the album's got 10 songs on. And, yeah, we've been doing a bit of a tour around the place to promote it. And, yeah, the album's doing really well.
1: And we've been back in the studio too. We recorded a few more songs, so we've been quite busy.
2: But they won't come out till later next year.
0: Okay. Yeah, no, you guys are busy, busy, that is for sure. And thank you very much for the CD in the mail. I really appreciate you sending me a CD.
1: Oh, that's okay. Welcome.
0: And, yeah, so big plan. You guys have got big, big plans with your CDs, but you're doing any shows around the place?
1: Yeah, we are actually. We're heading up to Long Jetty this Friday. We're doing a show at the Boy Bar and Music there. And then about a week later, we're further north up around Cox Harbour and Old Bar doing some shows up there.
0: Oh, fantastic. No, that'd be good to showcase your music, that is for sure, and to a live audience, as we said before. Yeah. You can't beat it.
1: No, later in the year, we're doing one or two down in Victoria as well. And then after that, we'll be gearing up for the Tamworth Country Music Festival.
0: Gearing up, ready to get to warm up a little.
2: Get very warm in January.
0: Yeah, that's it. It's probably, I don't know whether it's the very warm or this very cold is, which one's better. We'll just find a happy medium.
2: Yeah, well, at the moment, we'd like really warm.
0: So I'm with you guys. Save me a seat. And Tonight's the Night, you'd have to be pretty happy with the response since you released that your version of that song.
1: Yeah, it's been great. It's a happy little love song. It's got a really strong country vibe and a bit of fiddle in there.
0: Yep.
1: So we've been really happy with how that's been received.
0: Yep.
2: Yeah, some people think that it's, you know, that we've redone, you know, Rod Stewart's song, but no. So this is the original we wrote. And it just happened to have, you know, we tried to get around not having Tonight's the Night as the title and the hook.
0: Yes.
2: But the song just wanted to be called that. And so that's what it is.
0: That's what it is. And it's a great song
2: but
0: too.
2: We really tried hard.
0: Yeah. No, well, I'm glad you tried hard and you did. It stayed Tonight's the Night because it's a great, great title and a great song. So good on you for that.
1: And we're sure Rod doesn't.
2: No, I actually said it's all good.
0: Yeah, that is for sure. And Tamworth, just around the corner, as we were saying before, you got shows booked up there for Tamworth that we can announce?
2: We have. We're going to be performing with a band for the first time.
0: Mm-hmm.
2: We have performed previously with a fiddle player and also a blues harp player, but this will be with the band at the Bluebird Room.
0: Mm-hmm.
2: Down in the Indie Centre. They've got, you know, two lovely rooms down there. Yeah, so it'll be a ticketed event called Mississippi Dreaming, which is the name of the our EP that will come out in January that has five songs that we wrote about our trip to the States a couple of years back.
0: Yep. And Nashville Nights, your latest single, is going to be on that EP?
2: It is. So it's the first release
0: for
2: the Mississippi Dreaming EP, So that's obviously about our time in Nashville.
1: Yep. It's quite autobiographical, Nashville Nights. In fact, if you listen to the lyrics, everything that we sing about in it actually happened.
0: Awesome.
1: And there's stuff that's not in the lyrics that happened, but that's not going to go into
2: No. What happens in Nashville stays in Nashville. Except what song.
0: good on you. No, it is a fantastic song, and I look forward to the EP. If Nashville Nights is anything to go by, that is for sure.
2: Yeah, it's a real mixture of songs. Hmm. You know, we go quite bluesy in a couple more songs. Not so much Greyhound Bus, which is the next single. It's country.
1: After that, there's a couple of like really country, bluesy ones. Yeah.
2: Greyhound Bus to Memphis is like a country road song, isn't it?
0: Mm. Yeah. Okay. Yeah,
2: after that, we go a bit bluesy.
0: Awesome, yeah. Well, fantastic. Mix, keep everyone thinking, all of us.
2: Yeah.
0: And that's what it's all about. And, yeah, so you only got the one show in Tamworth?
2: Well, we'll probably, you know, we usually do have, like, a gig on Fan Zone.
0: Yep.
1: JB Hi-Fi.
2: We know we'll get them, but yep. we have for the past few years, so I expect we will. And they're pretty much just kind of little showcase, you know, an hour.
1: Yeah, they're pretty short.
2: Whereas the ticketed event at the Bluebird Room, you know, it's 2 hours with the full band and all the, you know, got a sound engineer and really good sound.
1: Very exciting. It's going to be fantastic.
0: Yeah. No, well, hopefully I can get along because I think we spoke and I'm up there for 7 days, so hopefully I can get along to your show.
2: Oh,
1: great to catch up.
2: Yeah, we're there 7 days too. We arrive on the 17th and leave on the 24th. Yeah.
0: We're right to the end, me and my brother. We start 7 days back from the last day, whatever the day.
2: Yeah, that's pretty much what ours is.
0: Yeah.
2: Yeah. And are you going to the Golden Guitars on the Saturday?
0: I'm not sure whether we'll go. I've been quite a few times. I haven't decided on the Golden Guitars yet, but I'll see where we're up to.
2: Yeah,
1: we'll have to try and catch up then.
2: Yeah, definitely.
0: We certainly will. And if Rick's Country Mix is going to Tamworth, I'd love to get you guys in for a Tamworth chat. That'd be awesome.
2: Oh, we'd love that.
0: But I'll keep you updated on that one, but later down the track. But and my listeners, they should already have you on their radar with your music. You've been on here a couple of three times now. Just type in Studio 8 and that'll all come up, Studio 8 Music.
2: Yep. Oh. Yeah, so on our website, studio8music.com.
0: Yep.
2: And then our handle on social media is Studio 8 Music 2.
0: Yep. Hopefully they've got that. And we'll certainly get you back on when you release another single down the track. We'll have to get you back on when you release your next single.
1: Oh,
2: yeah.
1: Fantastic. Okay.
2: Yeah, that'd be great.
0: Have you on, and we'll follow the journey right through to the new EP, and then we'll top off in Tamworth.
1: Yeah, that'd be fantastic.
0: Yeah,
2: good.
0: That'd be awesome. Well, I thank you guys, Luke and Michelle, for coming back on Rick's Country Mix this week.
2: Oh, it's been our pleasure.
1: Yeah, thanks, Rick. It's always great chatting to you.
0: Yeah, no, you're very welcome, and likewise, and would you like to intro your latest single as we go out? Thank you very much, Luke and Michelle from Studio 8, for coming back on Rick's Country Mix.
2: Okay, well, our latest single is Nashville Nights. We hope you like it.

And you are tuned into Rick's Country Mix, and that was Studio 8 with their latest single, Nashville Nights. And, yeah, if you haven't done so already, jump over and hit that like button on these guys so you can keep an eye out for when the album pre-saves and so forth are out, and also when they're getting along to your town to do a show, and you can get along and support these guys and enjoy their live music. And still to come on today's show will be my chat with Terry Lockley, still to come. But we're going to have a song now from Tom Curtin, You Know You Will. And then we'll follow that with the Wolf Brothers' brand new single, Wannabe, here on Rick's Country Mix on this Saturday afternoon.

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0: We're up. You are tuned into Rick's Country Mix on this Saturday afternoon. I hope you're enjoying the music so far. And I have a young fellow who is a new single out. And I'd like to welcome Terry Lockley to Rick's Country Mix for the first time. Hello, Terry, and welcome.
1: Hello, Rick, and thanks for having me, mate.
0: Oh, you're very welcome. And, yeah, been around the music for a little bit, have you, mate?
1: Look, I've dabbled with music for a long time, to be really frank and honest. I lost my driver's license as a young bloke way back in the 70s.
0: Yep.
1: And I bought myself an acoustic guitar, and I thought, well, that's what I'm going to do for the next 12 months is learn to play. And I've played for all these years, but fear and anxiety always stopped me from playing live, Rick. So it's only been in the last few years that I managed to finally conquer all that and get out and about into the scene, so to speak.
0: Oh, fantastic. No, well, this single's anything to go by, mate. You got looking forward to more down the track when you release down the track, that is for sure.
1: Yeah, I'm actually really enjoying it. It sort of really kicked off for me back in 2012. I entered the competition and I went to Tamworth and I actually won up there with a song called The Local. And that sort of really started me going because, I mean, I was very nervous. I went up there and I'd done it and I walked away and said, that's it, I'll never sing again. I'd been to Tamworth. It was a one-off kind of a thing. But then some people found out that I'd been there and started giving me a bit of encouragement and pushing me.
0: Yep.
1: And as much as I froze up on stage in that a few times, we sort of eventually got past it all. And for a long time, I have written for a long time.
0: Right.
1: And I kind of write a bit more like poetry, Rick, to be honest with you.
0: Okay, yep.
1: And what happened was once I sort of started getting the groove a little bit, I started turning all them old poems. And this particular song that we're putting out at the moment here, the Country Radio Show, it sort of started out as a bit of a poem and a thank you to the community and to the country radio stations is how it sort of started.
0: Okay. Oh, fantastic. Oh, that's great. And Tamworth, speaking on Tamworth, you're going up again next year, are you, Terry?
1: Not to play, Rick. I've been up there a couple of times. I was offered to do a couple of songs up there last year, and I went up, but I never ended up playing. I try and get up there as often as I can. I love to go up there and just mingle and meet a couple of people.
0: Yes.
1: And it's funny with music, as you know yourself, it doesn't matter where you go, you're always bumping somebody that you met somewhere.
0: Yeah, that's it. Especially up there in Tamworth, you never know who you're going to bump into.
1: Yeah, well, look, a couple of years ago, actually, back in 2022, so, I mean, I was a late starter, Rick. I was 62, and I actually went on to The Voice, and I made it to the television. I sung that Old Town Road. Billy Ray Cyrus done it with some American rapper called Lil Nas X.
0: Yeah.
1: And I went on and sung Old Town Road on there, and I met a country fella on there, and we were walking through Tamworth there a year ago, and he's looking at me, and I'm looking at him, and I'm going, oh, I know this fella from somewhere, and so we worked it out. Yeah, it was great. I mean, it's like that everywhere you go, you can just bump somebody. Now it's great to get up there.
0: Yeah, it is, mate. Now it's a fantastic time, and the buskers on Peel Street, you can't beat that. Like 500 plus, there's so much talent out there, isn't it? Like I've said it before, country music's in good hands.
1: But Rick, there is so much talent out there. That's the thing that gets you. It's not easy to sort of get your music out and to get it heard and whatever. So any chance you get to get your music heard, like I thank you very much for interviewing me today, that's for sure.
0: Yeah, no, you're very welcome, mate, any time. I look forward to when you release your next one. You got plans before the end of the year?
1: I had actually got another one up my sleeve. I did put out two last year, and then I sort of had a bit of a gap, just waiting to... And I recorded a couple. I recorded a couple just recently.
0: Yes.
1: And this particular one here that we're going to play today, I recorded it a few years ago, and I've just sat on it for a few years. And I'm not really sure why. It was always my daughter's favorite. My daughter's only fairly young. She's 24, and she loves this song.
0: Yes.
1: And I had a couple of people say to me, why didn't you do something with that song? So I thought,

0: It sort of started off as a poem on that radio station, you know, and about me driving the old garbage truck.
1: Right.
0: And then once I sort of started to get deeper back into my music again, I just changed the lyrics up and extended it over a period of time, you know.
1: Yep.
0: But I would ring up the radio station, and, you know, I'm heading out to Menai I had to tip off another load, you know. And
1: yep.
0: It was just sort of a poem about what was going on in the trucking business, whatever.
1: Yeah, yeah.
0: And yeah, it just sort of flowed on. And I find that's what I've done with a lot of my songs, Rick. They started off as poetry,
1: yep.
0: And then you sort of chop them and change them a bit, and eventually then sort of put them to music. But it's always the lyrics and the, well, let's call it the poetry, but the lyrics and the songwriting always comes before everything for me.
1: Yeah. Oh, fantastic. Oh,
0: and so that, it did start a long time ago as a bit of a fun on the radio station, to be frank and honest. And but yep. It was good. It was even good fun doing that. And I used to go to their Christmas parties and stand up and do a bit of poetry. But even then.
1: Yep.
0: The nerves, Rick, used to almost kill me. And
1: yeah, yeah.
0: And as much as I enjoyed doing it, it was kind of not actually comfortable, if that makes sense.
1: Yeah, yeah, yep. No, well, I'm glad that you've conquered them, mate, and you keep the music coming.
0: And I conquered it with the help of the locals and that down here who were just so supportive. It wasn't mm-hmm. Like I said, I froze up on stage on more than one occasion.
1: Yep.
0: And that's a terrible thing, as you know and understand yourself, I'm sure, Rick,
1: to
0: be on stage and to just lock up solid. You know, it's embarrassing. But everybody always sort of encouraged me. And you know what? I'm so thankful that I kept on going.
1: Yep.
0: And now we're at a point where when I do play live, I absolutely love it. I love
1: awesome.
0: The people I'm playing for, and I love everything about it.
1: Yeah, no, awesome. No, it'd be fantastic to see you live one day, mate, and actually meet you one day. Maybe, who knows, maybe Tamworth next year, I might get to catch up with you, maybe.
0: Who knows? I'll be up there and around. I mean, I'll keep my eyes and ears out for you.
1: No, sounds like a plan. And my listeners, they can get hold of you, but just type in Terry Lockley. And on the web, and they'll find you?
0: On the web, they'll find something. Terry Lockley, and on my Facebook page is Terry Lockley, the Singing Garbo.
1: Yep.
0: And it has a few YouTube videos and that connected up to it and anything that I'm sort of getting around and doing kind of thing.
1: Yes.
0: Not really playing much live over the last couple of years. It's kind of, if somebody asks me to do something as a bit of a special, I kind of do it, you know.
1: Like okay.
0: The local club has got an event on in October.
1: Yep.
0: And they've asked me, will I come over and do a one-hour set? And, yeah, sure, we'll slot that in, and I'm looking forward to it.
1: Oh, fantastic. Awesome. No, all right, mate. Well, I thank you very much for coming on the show this week, and would you like to intro your latest one as we go out? Thank you very much, Terry, for coming on.
0: Okay, good on you. Good on you, mate. So thank you for interviewing me. And this is Terry Lockley, the Singing Garbo. This is my new single, The Country Radio Show. I hope you enjoy it.

And you are tuned into Rex Country Mix, and that was Terry Locklear with his song, The Country Radio Show. And I hope you enjoy that chat with Terry and also the song. And I look forward to more music and hopefully get to meet Terry up there in Tamworth from, it'd be fantastic getting back on the show when he releases again down the track. But jump over onto his Facebook and hit that like button and stay up to date when Terry's out and about or releasing more new music. But I'd like to thank Terry for coming on the show this week, and also Luke and Michelle from Studio 8. Caitlin Thomas and Justin Vilchez and Joe Page and Caitlin Thomas, already said Caitlin Thomas, Amber Lawrence for coming on to tell us all about her performance down there at the Denny Ute Muster. And if you're lucky enough to be getting down there in October, I know you're going to have a fantastic time. And just on Amber Lawrence, she's performing out at Oberon in 2 weeks' time. So jump over onto Amber's website and check out the tour dates, and if she's getting along to your town, get along and see her. And it goes for all the artists if they're getting along to your town. But and jump over onto all the artists that I've played today on the show, onto their Facebook and Instagram, and hit that like button and support these guys so they can keep doing exactly what they're doing. But we're going to have a song now from Wade Forstar, his latest single, Love Crimes, and then Tori Dark, You Better Think. You're on Rick's Country Mix on 2MCE.

And you have been tuned in to Rick's Country Mix, and just about brings us to the end of the show. And I hope you've enjoyed all the music I brought in for you this week. And I've certainly enjoyed presenting it to you and all the interviews and the new music. But just a reminder too, if you'd like to catch a highlights show off today's show, you can tune in on Wednesday afternoon between 1 and 2. And I'll be back to do it all again next week between 2 and 5. And with some more great music to play for you next week. But we're going to have a song from Sandy Summers, like a 70s Day, and then we'll take it out like we do with Luke Bryan and his song, Time to Take My Drunk Ass Home. But thank you very much for tuning in, and until next Saturday afternoon, you all have a fantastic week, whatever you're doing. It's a nice spring weather down here in Bathurst and Oberon, so I'm looking forward to getting out into the garden tomorrow and do some gardening. But let's have these two songs to take us out, and until next Saturday, it is bye-bye from Rick, and thank you for listening to Rick's Country Mix.

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Welcome to Off the Record. I'm Brian Wise. Thank you very much for joining me on the program this week, where my special guest is American singer-songwriter Elizabeth Cook, who's based in Nashville and has been for quite a few years, but originally comes from Florida, from a very large family and an interesting background that she'll tell you about during the interview. Elizabeth has just released her 8th album. It's titled Great Television, and we had a chat by Zoom just a couple of weeks ago to talk about that and Elizabeth's career. And Elizabeth will be appearing at a tribute to Steve Earle at the Masonic in San Francisco on October the 2nd, just prior to the Hardly Strictly Bluegrass Festival. And her breakthrough album was titled Balls, released back in 2007, produced by Rodney Crowell. I first caught up with her maybe 14, 15 years ago after the release of her 5th album, Welder. So it was great to be able to talk to her again about a brand new album. Let's hear a track from the album, Great Television, and then we'll talk to Elizabeth Cook.

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1: Thanks for joining me, Elizabeth.
0: Happy to. Thanks so much for having me.
1: Happy birthday for a few weeks ago.
0: Thanks. I'm still accepting wishes, so I appreciate that.
1: And also, speaking of gigs, which you're kind of doing at the moment, you're also appearing at the Steve Earle Tribute Concert at the Masonic in San Francisco on October the 1st, I believe.
0: Yes, Steve Earle Tribute, yes, for Hardly Strictly Bluegrass Festival, that's right.
1: Are you playing also at the festival, on the festival lineup, or are you able to divulge that at the moment?
0: Yeah, I think so. I don't really know. So much is going on. I talked to Buddy Miller on the phone the other day. It's like we're drinking from a fire hose, but I know that I'm playing multiple times.
1: Fantastic. Well, that should be a great concert. It's an incredible lineup to an amazing artist, really, isn't it?
0: Yeah, it is. I feel really thrilled to be included.

0: Now, Elizabeth, you have a fascinating background. I mean, you're originally from Florida, the youngest of 12 children, and according to your biography, you formed your first band when you were 9 years old. Can you just fill us in on that early history?
1: Yeah, and it's actually 11 is the number.
0: 11.
1: The youngest of 11. But 12 has been making the rounds because that's come up in a few interviews. And I mean, it was honestly like my parents doing. They, you know, were the adults in the room, and it was a bit of a wild country music, honky tonkin' environment to be a little girl in. So I kind of just went along with the program, honestly. You know, I could sing a little. My mother picked up on that and started teaching me songs when I was four. So I had, you know, amassed a little body of work that would comprise a set list, I guess. And I knew about, you know, microphones and standing on stage and stuff. So, yeah, I started doing that on my own, fronting the band when I was nine.
0: It seems like you must have been destined for a career in music from a very young age then.
1: It seems so, because I tried to not do it, honestly. Coming up in such like a volatile household, I associated a lot of that with music and being around music and adult things that weren't really appealing or fun for me to be around. And two, we were, you know, not horribly impoverished, but didn't have a lot. And I wanted to build a different kind of life for myself and try to have normal things and a normal life. And so I went to college and I double majored in accounting and computer information systems and got a job, a big job immediately out of college, and lasted like 18 months in the corporate world. Could not work in that climate, could do the work, could not work in the climate. And I had to be creating somehow, some way, no matter whether it was a spreadsheet or something, anything. And I didn't have autonomy to do that. It was very rigid. So that didn't sit well. So as soon as I had an out, I took it, which came pretty quick. I was in Nashville for that job, and I got offered to write songs for a publishing company on Music Row in Nashville. So I leapt, I jumped and took it.
0: Just explaining something to people who may not be aware of that system. When you do a deal with a publishing company, they put you on a retainer, don't they?
1: Yeah, so you get an advance against royalties that hopefully come but often don't, and you are required to write. I remember my deal was like, you have to turn in 10 full copyrights a year. So that meant if I co-wrote something, that was only half a copyright. So 10, I was like, I just have to write 10 songs a year. Like, that's my job. And granted, it was not as much money as I was making at Pricewaterhouse, but I was also young and didn't have, you know, the burdens of a lot of financial responsibility. So I was like, heck yeah, I can do that. I can write 10 songs a year. And so, yeah, started on that journey. And then my education in music really expanded during that time too.
0: Did you have any successful songs at that time? Did people record some of your songs?
1: No, I was brought on as a project by the publishing company with the goal of getting a record deal. So I was signed on to be an artist fronting and doing my own material. So I did get those record deals. We wrote songs, amassed demos, and made my first little indie record that really was just like a promotional thing we were handing out around Music Row. And I got signed to Atlantic Records. And I guess it was 2001 or 2.
0: Yeah. And your first album with Warners came out in 2002.
1: Yeah. Like, you know, as the harrowing tales in the music business go, there was a huge merger with Time Warner AOL, and Atlantic was folded into Warner Brothers. So Warner Brothers got my contract from Atlantic.
2: But I've never longed for the good old day, a day of progress. I'd rather be alive today than any day I've ever read about in my life, or ever thought about, or ever lived through. Because as the one writer said, these are times that try men's souls, and this is an interesting time to be alive. And these are the times that challenge the very best there is in anybody in this world. These are challenging days in which we live right now.

0: This is Elizabeth Cook, and you're listening to Off the Record.
1: Well, look, a few years later, you had an album produced by Rodney Crowell, and then you work with Don Was, and you were talking about when we first met back in 2014, it was a significant time in your life. So you were kind of on a real upward path by that stage, weren't you?
0: I was. I had gone through the hoops of major label record deals by then, which were really, really frustrating. I just couldn't get on the same page with the record company and how I wanted to create and what I wanted to do. I was really influenced by all the 90s indie rock girls that were writing this really like material that was very authentic voices, very original, you know, Fiona Apple, Sheryl Crow, Jewel, Alanis Morissette. So that's all happening in the rock space. And I loved that. And I wanted to do that, but with my country voice. And they didn't really have a vision or a marketing plan for that. But throughout that time, I'm steady writing, steady developing, which also really needed to happen. So I was afforded the opportunity to be able to develop, even though I wasn't developing in a direction that the, you know, big mainstream country world would want to embrace. But I actually met, and this was really important, I met a girl named Melinda Schneider from Australia.
1: Yeah.
0: Who had seen me play at the Opry, and she would come to Nashville to write with people, and she tracked me down and wanted to write with me. So we wrote two songs in one day. She came to my house in East Nashville. We wrote a song called Rest Your Weary Mind and a song called Sometimes It Takes Balls to Be a Woman. And so that, when I started doing that song around town, is when I got the attention of Nancy Griffith, Guy Clark, Rodney Crowell, you know, the ilk of singer-songwriters that were really heavy hitters and who I was really like just super fans of. And that song and that moment helped me transition into what would be like a solid indie career where I could create with autonomy how I wanted to. And so, yeah, that was a huge importance. And I owe a lot to Melinda Schneider for that.
1: Wow. It's great to hear. You remind me a bit in that sense of someone like Shelby Lynn, you know, who kind of had record companies trying to, you know, sort of push her into a certain image and thing, you know, like and which she didn't want to do, you know, and at least she's still going as well, you know.
0: Mm-hmm. Yeah, you know, it's not an uncommon tale. You know, I guess, you know, I wish that we would have all had the same vision and been moving together in tandem. But again, it, you know, at least it did allow me to find out who I wanted to be and how I wanted to be through that process. Sometimes you go through something to find out what you're not and what you don't want to do.
1: Yeah.
0: So it served that for sure. Sometimes.

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1: The new album, Great Television's your 8th album, I think, the title taken from the song Sunset Promenade. Can you tell us about the title of the album and the cover? It's an interesting cover on the album as well. Tell us about the inspiration for Great Television.
0: Yeah, thanks. It was funny. As soon as I wrote that line, almost immediately I knew that's what I wanted to call the album, was Great Television, because I thought it was funny to call an album television. I think it also speaks to like just the saturation of media and the obsession with media. And then that I really try to immerse myself in rich storytelling in my songs. So to that end, too, I hope it's a great television. I've got one here, just so happens, on my chair. Yeah. So I'm going to grab it so I can explain the cover.
1: Yeah.
0: So I knew I wanted to call it Great Television. And so all this was going to be clearly a TV would be the front of it. So the graphics guys, Jake and Dylan at No Thanks, came up with like the little network logo, GT, Great Television. And I was like, well, what's going to be on the TV? And I had a real sense of dread at this point of like dressing up and having a photo shoot and trying to look hot and put a hot picture of myself on the front of it. And I was like, God, not again. You know, here we go. It's just kind of like done that. It's not super interesting. So I was like, what can be on the TV? And then it came to me that this is actually a photograph of a famous football game that was played at Georgia Southern University, where I went to college. It was a Cat 4 hurricane called Hurricane Hugo, and it was coming in off the coast of Savannah, Georgia. And ESPN was going to come show this game on TV, which did not happen for a small school at all. But they were going to bring their lighting rigs down and light up our little stadium and show this football game. But there's a hurricane coming. So it was big decision had to be made, and they were literally on the phone with the National Weather Service, and the National Weather Service told them to go ahead and play the game. So they played the game, and this photograph was snapped, and Georgia Southern was very generous to license us the photograph to use. I didn't want it to look too technical, so I told the graphics guys I'm still a swamp witch at the end of the day, so they put these vines on it and then took a photograph of me to be looking at the TV. And then all the buttons, everything is code for something. Every little word is stands for something, which I won't go into all that. But and then the back is like an old school TV guide.
1: Right.
0: I realize is showing up backwards for you. But really, really funny.
1: I can see that.
0: We had so much fun doing the artwork for this. Really love it. I don't know. Yeah, and then this one, since it was Hurricane Hugo, we did the vinyl in Hugo blue. We're calling it really pretty blue hurricane color. So that's the story of the artwork.
1: And thus the line in the song, "Hurricanes are great television."
0: Yeah.
1: As opposed to "all the things in my head are a prison."
0: Yes. Yeah, so turns out hurricanes are great television. That led to all the artwork and naming of the album. Yeah, and all the things in my head are a prison, which I think can speak to like how we can be manipulated by media and come to believe certain things and create our own bubbles and our own truths that are, at the end of the day, confining.
1: Well, hurricanes are great television for a little while, but it seems that these days things happen so fast that you can have a major tragic event that people kind of forget about within a few days, can't you, with television?
0: Yeah, because there's always another one and you know, some other tragic event. So they just go from tragic event to tragic event, or fear, danger, those type of things, unfortunately, which can really, I think, pile up on us emotionally. But too, with the access that, you know, we have in the world, in the internet and technology, of knowing what's going on anywhere at any given time. So there's no shortage of finding things to exploit in the media.
1: Have you seen any great television recently?
0: Yes, so much. I love it. let's see, I've been watching House of Dragons season 3. I've been watching a great new Will Ferrell series on Netflix called, I think it's called The Hawk.
1: The Hawk, about the golfer, yeah.
0: Yeah, it's really funny. I think they just did the final season of The Bear.
1: Yeah.
0: Of course, I watched all of Love Island this year. Yeah, I love TV. I feel like I'm forgetting some stuff too that I've been obsessed with, but that's kind of my end of the day. Tend to work really late and sometimes into the wee hours, and it's kind of like the end of the day kind of checkout time to get my mind on something else.
1: It sounds like you watch more television than I do.
0: Oh yeah, I love it. I would just do it all the time if I could. I'm fascinated by it. I mean, there's just great, there really is great storytelling, great actors, great directors, great costumers. I mean, so I love the art. I love the art of all of it.

0: is Elizabeth Cook, and you're listening to Off the Record.
1: Well, the latest album's produced by Shooter Jennings and recorded with your band in Los Angeles. So who's actually playing in the studio band, and why Shooter? I mean, he's got a quite a significant name producing now, of course.
0: Yeah, you know, the band is my longtime musical director, Andrew Leahy, of Phil Anthony on bass, is a young guy out of New York. Drummer John Venezia, also young guy out of New York. Trevor Bonson came in and played acoustics and did harmonies. Brian Whelan did acoustics and harmonies. We had Greg Herndon on keys on one round, and then a really fascinating West Coast keys synth guy named Mitchell Yoshida that came in. So yeah, it was like a pretty tight group of folks, but all fascinating, solid players. And Shooter, I mean, we go way back at this point, and Shooter's somebody that from the first time I met him, he just felt like family already. It's like we already knew each other and we went back lifetimes and understood each other's world and were just immediately good buds. And so it took a long time for us to find the right moment to work together. But yeah, this was it.
1: So you decided to go to his studio in Los Angeles rather than record in Nashville.
0: Yeah, for sure. I mean, I like to take my band out of their everyday lives, including myself, out of my everyday life. I don't want to come home from the studio and think about, you know, checking the mail and taking out the trash. I want to be in a pod and super focused together. So working out of town and traveling somewhere together and we stay in the same space together. We eat our meals together and really stay locked in just for those few days of tracking is all part of the experience that I really like.

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1: So, now, is Great Television a rock album or a country album or a country rock album?
0: You know, I'm like not a big, I'm not a critic for one, so I don't really, you know that I'm qualified to name it, nor do I feel inclined because I don't like boxes. But to my ear, it's a country rock album. I mean, there's distorted guitars, but there's mandolin, there's harmonies, and there's me singing, which is always going to be a certain level of twangy. So it depends on what people consider country music to be and what people consider rock music to be. And I think that can mean something different to everybody, just depending on who you ask. So it's hard to define it. I think it's just, hopefully accessible, relatable storytelling.
1: Well, I guess if you sort of think about Steve Earle and what he's done, you kind of fit into that same, I won't call it a genre, but same thing, don't you? You're taking country music and using it in different ways, you know. You're obviously influenced, as you mentioned before, by some rock artists as well as country artists.
0: Yeah, you know, I've had a few people comment on this album, people that I've worked with for a long time, industry folks that are like, we really hear the Tom Petty coming through on this one, the sort of just like deep South, deep Southern rock vibes. And, you know, I love that. I love that music. I wanted to make the tracks and the recordings be something on every level. It could be something that you could really dive in and listen to the minutia and every last word.

0: privileged and happy that I've got to do that as many times as I have. You know, my family would always come when my parents were alive. They were always there. That's where Melinda first saw me. It's just a big, beautiful historical stage. It's an institution. The best players in the world are in the staff band. And I love, I just played it a few weeks ago, and I saw one of the ushers there that I've known for a long time. Her son-in-law is who signed me to that first publishing deal back in Nashville in 1998. She's been an usher at the Grand Ole Opry for 51 years. And when I started playing it, I wasn't touring because I was on major labels, and they wanted my first gig to be a awards show, I think. So they were just like, oh, you just stay home. And so I was here a lot. And somehow the Opry, I just got on there, you know, one of the first lines that they would call when somebody canceled. So Little Jimmy canceled, Porter Wagoner canceled, you know, I was one of the first calls, and Mandy Barnett sent the same way. So just pretty quickly, I began amassing these appearances on the Grand Ole Opry that were really, really racking up, and have racked up and continue to. And, it's just such a fun night anytime I get to go do it. So I don't worry about the bigger things. Those aren't my, that's not my call. If it's appropriate for me, it'll come. If it's not, you know, that's okay too. But I have a cherished place there, and just such amazing experiences, one-on-one conversations with Loretta Lynn and Charlie Louvin and people that are gone, you know, and just really, remarkable that I got to have the access that I've had and continue to have.
1: I was there last year in Nashville and saw Steve Earle inducted into the Grand Ole Opry by Emmylou Harris, which was a thrill to see them together. Maybe when you see Steve in San Francisco, you can ask him to put in a good word for you.
0: Yeah, maybe he will.

0: Elizabeth Cook, and you're listening to Off the Record.
1: Alongside the album, and I'll talk about some of the tracks in a minute, there's a film about you as well that has recently opened. How did all that come about? And tell us the story of that. It's called The Easy Kind, also a track on the album.
0: That's a really wild thing that's happened as well. So in 2016, I was putting out an album called Exodus of Venus, and I was living in East Nashville, and I would go down to one of our local bars, music venues, where all our buds hung out every Wednesday night at 6 p.m. for a month, and I played the album down with my band, and people would show up

0: like a lot of people, and it was really amazing. Apparently, in the crowd for two of those four nights was a film director named Katie Chevney, who's a pretty legendary filmmaker. She began soliciting my management to get with me and discuss doing a documentary on me, and it took her a long time to kind of get through and for me to agree to take a meeting with her. I wasn't sure I wanted my life documented or my career documented. I didn't really trust that or how that may bode for me. So it took time for her to work her way in and to build trust. And but we did, and I started to see her as like she's just another creator just like I am. And I began to really feel good about her process of wanting to almost co-create this. So I was fascinated by the idea of it. She began following me with a documentary crew, and then she realized at some point through her mentors and peers that she wanted to make it a narrative hybrid film and began to write scripted scenes that we would do with actors to be cut into the documentary footage, which would help us get the story told in a concise way and also give me a protective layer where we could just be kind of like reality adjacent, but not maybe quite, you know, protecting things like where all the bodies are hid. So that was really even more exciting to me to do something like that. That's just more playful and creative to get to, you know, help write scenes and shoot with actors, scenes with actors, and a really cool thing to be a part of. 8 years it took to make it
1: Wow.
0: for a number of reasons. You know, COVID happened in the middle. You know, she had ailing parents, having to move around because of different jobs and things like that. So it took a long time, but that really gave us time to really get a good arc, a story arc, I feel like, for the film. And we premiered at Telluride Film Festival and went on the film festival jaunt, and now it's been on a limited theater run all summer, and you can order it now on Apple TV. It will go to a streamer, but we don't know which one yet. We know we do have distribution, but it's available like on Apple TV or iTunes. Like you can go and pre-order it, I think, for like $10 or something,
1: Okay.
0: and watch the movie the easy kind. Really cool thing to get to do.

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1: Well, let me ask you about a couple of songs, and thank you very much for your time. I really like your version of 19th Nervous Breakdown, which is the cover on the album, and it kind of says a lot about what you're doing with your music in a way, and what you can do. And it also confirms my contention there are lots of songs in the Rolling Stones early catalogue that could be revisited like that one. And I was thinking maybe if they go out on tour, it'd be nice if they asked you to do one of the support gigs.
0: That would be nice. I would like that very much.
1: Because yeah, that is a terrific song. The way you do it, why did you choose that particular song?
0: Thank you. Well, I have the story goes that I was on my way to do a gig with the band, and it was going to be at a casino, and I was not super excited about the gig. Of course, it turned out to be really fun, but on the way there, the guys were just playing some music, you know, like we do when we're riding down the road together, and that song came on, and I was, you know, the lyrics just kind of go by just kind of peppering you, and I was intrigued by what he was saying, so I looked it up and realized that, you know, they're talking about a problematic female emotional woman, which I can completely speak to as one myself. So I thought that it would be fair to rewrite the verses from her standpoint, which is something I like to do. I did it on Aftermath for John Prine's The Missing Years. I wrote Jesus, The Missing Years. I wrote Mary, The Submissing Years, about mm-hmm. Jesus's mother. So I really like kind of flipping the script. So did that. Also felt like just in the recording, once we got in the studio and started working it down, which was a last minute decision to do. We just had a little bit of extra time on a Friday night. We had never played the song together as a band, not one time. But we had some time to kill, so we were like playing it down. And I was like, I have this lyric. And so we printed it out and came up with a key and kind of just went through their arrangement of it. I felt, Shooter and I both felt, that they had not taken complete advantage of the song in terms of like how it could be played and recorded. So we did proceed to take full advantage of the song and how it could be played and recorded, and did so. So it was really cool to include that. I think it's the only cover on the album, yeah. And a lot of fun to do it.
1: Of course, the Rolling Stones also had an album out titled Aftermath as well. Yes. You said, and
0: they
1: you
0: did.
1: Know, you've chosen a song with some pretty meaningful lyrics, and we probably mentioned that some of the Stones lyrics from those days were a little bit dubious, I guess, in a way, in their, you know, attitude towards women, I suppose. But it fits into your album because so many of the songs are saying something, you know, there's stories behind these songs that are obviously really meaningful to you.
0: Yes, that's true, and certainly true with that one too. You know, I just felt like I can speak from this girl's perspective. I might could understand why she's falling down the stairs and having yet another breakdown. So just commenced to writing verses that mirrored their verses, but with basically her talking back to them.

That's a great version of a classic Jagger Richards song, originally recorded by the Rolling Stones back in the 60s, and they're reworked with new lyrics from Elizabeth Cook's new album, Great Television. And Elizabeth was our very special guest this week on Off the Record. The other tracks we heard during the interview from the album Great Television, The Easy Kind, which is also the theme of documentary about Elizabeth, Caledonia and the Love Convoy, Sunset Promenade, the song that gave its title to the album. Sometimes It Takes Balls to Be a Woman from the album Balls, produced by Rodney Crowell, and the breakthrough album for Elizabeth Cook back in the early 2000s. God's Got a Plan from her very first album of 2007, Hey Y'all. Guitar Town from Steve Earle, who will be paid tribute to in San Francisco just prior to the fantastic Harvest Strictly Bluegrass Festival in October. And Okeechobee Mud, also from Great Television. Well, that was part one of our interview. We've got a few more minutes left for you next week with Elizabeth Cook talking about some of the other great songs on the album. So I hope you can join me then. And thank you very much for joining me on Off the Record, brought to you on the satellite network of the Community Broadcasting Association of Australia and supported by the Community Broadcasting Foundation. Have a great week.

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Hello, I'm Drew for 2MCE. Welcome to Britpop versus the World, a deep dive into the best of indie music. We'll explore the iconic sounds of Manchester, Liverpool, Leicester and London, highlighting the UK bands that shaped a generation. But it's not just about Britain. If it's indie, it's part of the story. From Australia and the US to Europe, get ready for music that will live forever.

We kicked off with a double bill from guitarist John Squire. First, we heard Love Spreads, the UK number two single from the Stone Roses' final album, Second Coming. After leaving the Stone Roses, Squire formed the Seahorses, and we played Blinded by the Sun from their self-titled debut album. Next up is the Bluetones with Slight Return, the number two UK hit from their number one UK album, Expecting to Fly. The album was released on the 12th of February 1996, knocking What's the Story, Morning Glory by Oasis from the top spot.

After the Blue Tones, we listen to the Manchester band The Cortinas with Take Over the World from their UK Top 10 second album, Falcon. Then we heard Deaf in Vegas with Liam Gallagher of Oasis fame performing Scorpio Rising, a track that notably borrows its main riff from Pictures of Matchstick Man by Status Quo, which earned a songwriting co-credit for Francis Rossi. Coming up, cover of the week, a fresh take on a classic. Can you name both the original artist and the band covering the song?

That was Atomic, originally by Blondie, here covered by Britpop band Sleeper. This version was featured on the first soundtrack album for the culturally impactful film Trainspotting. Next, we head to Australia with British India and the Smith Street Band.

first was Melbourne band British India with their single Wrong Direction from their fifth studio album Nothing Touches Me, which debuted at number 5 on the ARIA charts, marking their fourth consecutive top 10 album. Next were fellow Melbournians The Smith Street Band with I Still Dream About You from their ARIA chart-topping album Don't Waste Your Energy. Finally, we heard UK indie band Jetstream Pony with Bubblegum Nothingness from their latest album Bowerbirds and Blue Things. Now we're heading to Sweden with the Wannadies and their celestial hit Might Be Stars.

After the Wanna dies, we heard Kasabian with God Bless This Acid House from their 2017 album For Crying Out Loud, which hit number one on the UK charts. Following that was Liverpool's The Wombats with Techno Fan, taken from This Modern Glitch, their top three UK album. Thanks for joining me as we traverse the musical landscape of Britpop versus the world. The final track is taken from Noel Gallagher's High Flying Birds Abbey Road Sessions EP. This is Masterplan, a song Noel originally recorded with Oasis.

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Good evening, everyone. Yes, it is Saturday Night Jukebox. Just gone 7 o'clock. It's Jeff here, and I'll be taking you right through till 10 o'clock tonight, playing all your favourite requests. Anything between the 50s and the 2000s. All right, but before that, it's my part of the show where we have seven short. They're very short, around about 2 minutes. Sharp, they're snappy, and they're sizzling songs of the 60s at 7 o'clock. So let's start off with Brian Hyland, and we're going back to the year 1960.

we just can't wait for no unicorn. The ark started moving, it drifted with the tide. Then unicorns looked up from the rocks and they cried. And the waters came down and sort of floated them away. And that's why you never seen a unicorn to this very day.

0: Oh, yes, that was our 60s at 6 o'clock with the Irish Rovers and the Unicorn. We also heard Scott McKenzie and San Francisco, Puppet on a String from Elvis, Jerry and the Pacemakers, Don't Let the Sun Catch You Crying, James Gilreath and Little Band of Gold, John D. Loudermilk, Language of Love, and we started off our 60s with Brian Hyland and the Itsy Bitsy, Teeny Weeny, Yellow Polka, Dot Bikini.
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So if you're just tuned in, welcome to Saturday Night Jukebox. Jeff in the chair, and we're here right through till 10 o'clock tonight, taking your requests. And that request phone number is 6303 9400, and the text machine is working tonight. That's good. And the text number is 0412 009923. As easy as that. And our first requester tonight comes from Greg and the Duck from Orange, and their theme tonight is Girls Night In, not Girls Night Out. Girls' Night In, because last week I believe it was Boys' Night Out. And we have got Linda Scott, I Told Every Little Star. Linda Scott, I Don't Know Why. And Tina Charles, A Double There, I Love to Love. And let's start off with Tina Charles and Dance, Little Lady Dance, just for Greg and the Duck from Orange.

0: Oh, that's an old favourite. By golly, yes, Linda Scott, I told every little star. That's for you, Greg and the Duck. You're having a girls' night in tonight. Also from Linda we had I Don't Know Why. Tina Charles had a double play there with I Love to Love and Dance Little Lady Dance. Thanks to Greg and the Duck for your requests tonight. And a couple of messages and then back to the requests.
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Yes, and I can say that, yes, we do have the text machine operating tonight. Thanks, Tina. Yes, just received your request coming up very soon. And also the telephone number, yeah, the dog and the bone, 6303-9400. And we're heading out to Orange once again. Yes, back to Orange, Jeff the Gardener. And Jeff has got a triple play here. Typical, Tropical and Barbados. Tommy Voice and Bobby Hart with Alice Long. Let's start off with our favourite. Yes, the two Jeffs have got a favourite here. Petula Clark. And this is The Song of My Life.

Tobias Wilcock welcoming you aboard Coconut Airways Flight 372 to Bridgetown, Barbados. We will be flying at an height of 32,000 feet and at an airspeed of approximately 600 miles per hour. Refreshments will be served after takeoff. Kindly fasten your safety belts and refrain from smoking until...

with a maximum temperature of 90 degrees Fahrenheit. The sky is blue and the palm trees are really cool. Captain Wilcox and his crew hope you have had a pleasant flight and that you will find coconut degrees again.

Oh, yes, and there they go. That was Typical Tropical and Barbados. Just for you, Jeff the Gardener. It's great to hear your voice is almost back to normal again now. Terrific sounds. And also for you, Jeff, we had Alice Long, Tommy Boyce and Bobby Hart. We started off your triple play with Petula Clark with our favourite together, The Song of My Life. Thanks, Jeff, for your request. All right, it's 10 minutes to 8 o'clock and let's continue with Saturday Night Jukebox. And our next requester, where are we off to? Manildra. That's right, Margaret. Margaret from Manildra. Great to hear your voice on the radio, on the phone once again. And we've got four in a row for you, yes? I've been checking out Apache from Cole Thompson. So far, we haven't succeeded, but I'm going to slip in Apache from the Shadows for you anyway. Danny Boy from Roy Orbison, your all-time favourite. Doris Day and Johnny Ray get together with Let's Walk That Away. Let's start off with your favourite anthem from Mike and the Mechanics, and it's called The Living Years. Just for you, Margaret from Manildra.

Isn't that a beautiful song? Yes. Roy Orbison's version of Danny Boy. And that was for you, Margaret, from Manildra. And also Doris Day and Johnny Ray were there as well. Let's Walk That Away. And we had Mike and the Mechanics with The Living Years. I'm still searching for Cole Thompson and Apache. So when I located Margaret, we'll play it for you. But right now it's 4 minutes after 8 o'clock, and we're heading down to Lithgow. And Tina from Lithgow, you have requested A Summer Place by Percy Faith. You have also requested Percy Faith and A Summer Place, and Adam Faith, don't that beat all? And we're going to start off with Pat Boone. Pat Boone and Walking the Floor Over You. Yes, the text messages are coming through now, so that's good. And that, just to remind you once again, that text number is 0412 00 9923. And the Dog and the Bone phone in the studio, 6303 9400. Now, Tina, just while we're waiting for your request, Walking the Floor Over You, we've got Pat Boone and Love Letters in the Sand, just while we wait. Just for you, Tina from

0: Love Letters in the Sand. That's an oldie from way back, Tina. Walking the floor over you. And I'm having a problem locating it, but I know it is there. Another one that is there, I know, is Percy Faith and Summer Place. So let's see if we can... locate that one. Okay. Summer Place, and yes, we're having a bit of a slow recovery from our library this evening. Very slow recovery, and but we'll get there eventually. Let's have some messages while we're waiting.
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1: Yes, that's where we are, Saturday Night Jukebox. And we're searching Adam Faith songs. And Don't That Beat All. It's not showing up at all. What do you want, poor me? Don't That Beat All. Doesn't seem to be in Adam Faith's song library. So I'll slip in Adam Faith and Poor Me, which is a ripper of a song. So I hope you'll enjoy that one, Tina.

0: Yes, that was the one and only Adam Faith, and not Don't That Beat You, or but Poor Me. He's got an unusual sound there, very, very appealing, though. He's one of my all-time favourites too, Tina. All right, we'll keep on searching for Pat Boone's Walking the Floor, Tina, and we'll play it when we locate it. Thanks for your request, and yes, the SMS text message is working tonight, so that's good.
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0: Yes, Saturday night jukebox. And it's Jeff here and taking you right through till 10 o'clock tonight. And we're heading out to Bathurst. Yes, our little old town here, Bathurst. And Mary, we've got some requests for you coming up. Lay Back in the Arms from Smokey, The Lament of the Cherokee Indian, Alan Jackson, and It's 5 o'clock Somewhere, Donna Summer, Love to Love You. Let's start off with Marvin Gaye and Sexual Healing, just for you. And Mary from Bathurst.

0: apology now.
1: Yeah, just about.
0: I don't care. You care?
2: It's 5 o'clock somewhere.
0: 5 o'clock here in Dallas, Texas.
1: I heard that. Just like in Margaritaville, I know it's 5 o'clock.
0: Margaritaville in Texas? Hell, they're the same thing, Alan.
1: Yeah, just about it, yeah. Down on the Chattahoochee, you know, we had a 5 o'clock too, buddy.
0: All right.

0: I need to borrow that hat, man.
1: That's it. I feel that's it. Alan Jackson and Jimmy Buffett, together with Baby. It's 5 o'clock somewhere. Just for you, Mary, from Bathurst. And we also had The Lament of the Cherokee Indian, Lay Back in the Arms from Smokey. We had Donna Summer. No, it wasn't the right one. I know, Mary, Love to Love You, but I substitute I Feel Love. Couldn't check out in our library Love to Love You. But we did have Marvin Gaye and Sexual Healing. So, Mary, I hope you enjoyed those songs that we played for you tonight on Saturday Night Jukebox. And we're heading back to Orange now. And it's Greg and the Duck. We have got Ivory Tower, Kathy Carr coming up, The Barefoot Boy from, you guessed it, Nolan Battley, Different Drum from Linda Ronstadt and the Stone Ponies. Let's start off with

Wonderful memories there, Greg and the Duck from Orange with Cathy Carr and Ivory Tower. Another memory there from Nolan Baddeley, Barefoot Boy, Linda Ronstadt and the Stone Ponies. That was Linda's first song. Yes, Different Drum. And we started off with the Ohio Express and not quite the one you were wanting, but we got close. Ohio Express and Sugar Sweet, yes. Okay, Greg and the Duck, hope you enjoyed them. And it's Saturday Night Jukebox, 6303-9400. All the text tablet is operating well. Yes, because we've got John from Cronulla has sent in a text message of songs. And Tina is back again. Yes, that's good. So, yes, it's all working. Right now, where are we going right now? Sonny and Cher sing I've Got You Babe. Yes, this is for John from Cronulla. Queen of Hearts, Juice Newton. I Want to Dance with Somebody, Whitney Houston. Let's start off with Sonny and Cher and I've Got You Babe. Sing, say, la vie. Where are we? Here we are.

Yes, of course, that was I've Got You, Babe, from Sonny and Cher. I had the wrong one around there before, John, didn't I? Let's see if we can find Juice Newton now. Juice Newton and the Queen of Hearts, followed by Whitney Houston, I Want to Dance with Somebody. Just for you, John from Cronulla.

And there goes Whitney. Whitney Houston. Just for you, John from Cronulla. And thanks for your text message tonight, John. I want to dance with somebody. And we had Juice Newton, Queen of Hearts. And the triple play started off with Sonny and Cher and I've Got You, Babe. Well, a little bit confused there for a while, but we finally got the right one for you, John. And thanks a lot for your request. All right, 9:05, Saturday night jukebox, and this is where we are.

we've got an international call here from the UK. Yes, Josephine, thanks very much for your text message tonight with your request. Josephine from Portsmouth, UK. And you'd like to hear Tina Turner, Simply the Best. Wouldn't everyone like to hear that one? Oh, yes. Amy Winehouse and Mark Ronson with Valerie. Let's start off with Earth, Wind and Fire. Just for you, Josephine from Portsmouth, UK. And this is September.

0: Oh, yes, one of the best for sure. Wonderful song. Brings back lots of memories of Tina Turner. And I hope Josephine from Portsmouth, UK, you enjoyed hearing that as well. Simply the best, Tina Turner. And also Valerie from Amy Winehouse and Mark Ronson. And we started your triple play off with Earth, Wind and Fire, September. So, Josephine from Portsmouth, thank you very much for your text message this evening. And a message or two coming up right now.
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0: And it's now 20 after 9 on a Saturday evening. 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Jeff the Gardener from Orange. And we've got a triple play coming up for you now, Jeff. Susan Ray, LA International Airport. Sonny and Cher, and yes, we've got Sing, Say, Love, Be back this time for you this time, Jeff. And we'll start off with Islands in the Stream from Kenny and Dolly. Just for you, Jeff the Gardener from Orange.

International Airport. That was the one from LA International Airport. Susan Ray, that's right. That was for you, Jeff the Gardener from Orange. And we also heard Sonny and Cher and Sing Say La Vie. Kenny and Dolly together. Oh, it's sad about Dolly. Yes, 80 years of age she made, and she looked about 50. Absolutely wonderful lady, Dolly Parton. And we have got all her wonderful songs to remember her by. And together with Kenny, Islands in the Stream. Thanks, Jeff. Jeff the Gardener from Orange. We are heading now back to Lithgow. And yes, Tina, thanks for your text message, 0412 00 9923, and it's working well tonight. And those for the dog and bone, the old phone, 63 03 9400. And yes, Tina, British Jigsaw, Sky High, Flock of Seagulls, I Ran. Let's start off with the Metal as Anything and Live It Up, just for you. Yes, just for you, Tina from Lithgow.

that was a popular one back there in the 60s. British Jigsaw and Sky High. That was for you, Tina, from Lithgow. Thank you for your SMS text message this evening. It's good when these things work. Yes, it's wonderful. I ran from the flock of seagulls, and we started off your triple play with Metal as Anything and Live It Up. All right, we've got just over 15 minutes to go before official close down, but we'll see how we go. We've got a few more requests to get through. And we have got John from Cronulla. Yes, sir, you would like to hear Roy Orbison and Penny Arcade. Yes, we'll get that to air shortly. And Lorraine from Arrowtop. Yes, Creedence Clearwater coming up. Elton John, I'm Still Standing. And way, way back we go with Glenn Miller in the Mood. Let's start off with Elton John and I'm Still Standing. Just for you, Lorraine from Arrowtop.

doesn't that take us back a long way? Yes, way back, way back. Glenn Miller and his orchestra and In the Mood. Just for you, Lorraine from Arrowtop. We also had Elton John and I'm Still Standing and Creedence Clearwater Revival with I Heard It Through the Grapevine. Thanks, Lorraine, for your text message this evening. All right, 5 minutes to ten, but yes, we've got a few to go yet, so don't go away. Like John Cronulla, John from Cronulla, thank you for your interest once again. Always got time for another one for you, John. And I believe your little granddaughter, Maddie, is also listening tonight. Thanks, Maddie, for your little text message as well. Here comes Roy Orbison and Penny Arcade.

Yes, that was a special just for you, John from Cronulla, and for your little granddaughter, Maddie, too. Roy Orbison and Penny Arcade. Now, earlier on in the evening, right back at the start, Tina from Lithgow, you would have requested Percy Faith and his song, The Theme from A Summer Place. This is the original, just for you, Tina.

Wow, that's a catch-up there for you, Tina. Tina from Lithgow. Yes, we finally tracked down Pat Boone and Walking the Floor Over You. And also the theme from Summer Plays, the original Percy Faith Orchestra. Adam Faith, no, not in our library, but we'll check it out for you, Tina, and hopefully have it for you next time. All right, we are now marching on to Manildra. Yes, Margaret, we're heading back to Manildra again. Hope you're still there, and I know you will. You'll be listening for sure. Well, we've got a triple play coming up for you, even at this time of night. Remember the story of the little white duck? Burl Ives told it to us. Well, that's coming up. Ivo Robic. He's also got a wonderful song, I'm sure you'll remember, Margaret, that is called Morgan. But let's start off with The Shadows, because we were talking about Apache early on in the afternoon. So let's start off with The Shadows and Apache.

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Well, how did you like that, Margaret? Remember that song from Burl Ives? All about the little white duck. I remember it, yes. I was around there in them there days, long, long time ago. Ivo Robic, yes, he was a long, long time ago. And the German song called Morgan. Yes, very popular back there in the 40s and the 50s. And we found The Shadows with Apache. The other artist, no, could not find Cole Johnson anywhere. But we'll check it out, Margaret. You never know, it may turn up. All right, it's almost 10:15. And we have got Greg from Orange. Now, we haven't forgot about Greg and the Duck. We've got a few songs here lined up. Cyndi Lauper, the Dixie Cups, Marcy Blaine. Let's start off with Mama Cass and Make Your Own Kind of Music. This is for Greg and the Duck from Orange.

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Although we're almost into the midnight hour now, Greg, but we got your songs all the way through, we did. Cyndi Lauper and Girls Wanna Have Fun, Going to the Chapel with the Dixie Cups, Bobby's Girl, I love that one, takes me way back to the early 60s, Marcy Blaine, Make Your Own Kind of Music, Mama Cass. Well, that was your theme tonight, Girls Night In. And thanks for requesting all those wonderful memories once again. Greg and the Duck from Orange. Now, we've always got a regular that listens all the time, and that is Jukebox Jen. And just for you tonight, Jukebox Jen, your favourite song of all time, Bobby Goldsboro and Honey.

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1: Everybody has a favourite song, and that's Jukebox Jen's favourite, from Bobby Goldsboro and Honey. Well, thank you for your company for our extended program this evening, Jukebox Saturday Night. Thank you for your company. Thank you for your requests. And Ron will be back next Saturday night to do it all over again. So this is Jeff saying good night, and Johnny Young, All My Loving.

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1: Good evening. 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

0: just like a stormy cloud that's about to rain. Yeah, I'll be that line between pleasure and pain. 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
1: Good morning, I'm David Cameron. There's been a mixed reaction in London and Dublin to Donald Trump's assertion that he'd love to see the unification of Northern Ireland and the Irish Republic. Responding to reporters' questions at a joint news conference with the Irish Prime Minister, President Trump waded into the sensitive UK-Ireland border issue, saying he was in favour of Irish reunification as it was just a matter of time.
2: I'd love to see it unified. I think it would be a great feather in everybody's cap. Did that happen? You know what? The way I look at it, it's going to happen eventually. It will happen now. We're talking about it, and you got the right man over here to get it moving. But yeah, I think it would be a fantastic thing. Now the UK will have something to say about it, obviously, but I think it would be a great thing. I mean, how can it be bad?
1: Mr. Trump also said international oil prices would tumble when the US conflict with Iran ends. Questioned by reporters, he repeated that he thought the conflict wouldn't conclude until after the forthcoming US midterm elections in early November. The federal government says an investigation will be carried out into Friday's Optus network outage. Police in Victoria, Tasmania and South Australia have checked on customers who struggled to connect to 000. Optus has apologised for the incident and says no adverse outcomes have been reported. A four-year-old child has died in a house fire in the central west of New South Wales. Emergency services were called to the fire at Woodstock, northeast of Cowra, yesterday afternoon. A woman and two other children were able to escape the blaze. The woman was taken to Cowra Hospital in a stable condition with smoke inhalation. The body of a child was found inside the home. 11 world leaders meeting at the BRICS summit in India have agreed a joint declaration despite sharp divisions over the Middle East conflict. The grouping was formed as a counterweight to the US and Western Europe. The BBC's Azadeh Mashiri reports from Delhi.
3: A joint declaration has been adopted by consensus. What is striking is what it doesn't say. On the war in the Middle East, it urges maximum restraint, but assigns no blame. Another challenge for several members has been how to avoid Washington's ire this weekend amid Donald Trump's tariff threats. Still, the declaration lists concerns over indiscriminate rising tariffs and condemns unilateral sanctions. Reaching a consensus was no easy feat, but the BRICS summit has yet to deliver concrete results.
1: Rescuers in the Philippines have recovered more victims from a passenger ferry that was gutted by fire on Wednesday, bringing the death toll to 76. 13 people are still missing. Only 43 people survived the blaze on the ferry, which was carrying 132 passengers and crew. To sport and in the NRL, Cronulla Sutherland are through to the second week of the finals, defeating North Queensland 26 points to 16. Sharks 5-8, Braden Trindle pleased they held off the Cowboys.
4: That's semi-finals footy, mate. Yeah, just playing to the death and a few tries there. Thought we were in the lead for a bit, then sneaking back, and then it was a bit back and forth, but good solid game in the end, and very proud of the boys.
1: The Dolphins are through to the preliminary finals, beating the Warriors in Auckland 26 points to 16. And the Brisbane Lions have set up an AFL preliminary final battle with Hawthorn after beating Adelaide by 53 points, the Lions finishing 21-18, 144 to 13-13, 91. They'll face the Hawks at the MCG in a twilight preliminary on Saturday.
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1: Good morning, I'm David Cameron. There's been a mixed reaction in London and Dublin to Donald Trump's assertion that he'd love to see the unification of Northern Ireland and the Irish Republic. The British government stressed that constitutional change would only happen if people on both sides of the border wanted it, as per the terms of the Good Friday Peace Agreement. Here's the BBC's Sarah Gervin.
2: We know that President Donald Trump speaks quite often off the cuff. He started speaking about the relationship between the Republic of Ireland and Northern Ireland, and he said he didn't want to cause any problems, but he said he thought a united Ireland would be a great thing, adding, "I'd love to see it unified." That issue is one of the most sensitive and contentious on this island. It has been for decades, if not hundreds of years, and as you can imagine, there has been an absolutely massive reaction to what the most powerful man in the world had to say.
1: An Australian tourist has died after falling from a cliff on an island near Bali. A local lifeguard was alerted to reports a woman was stranded on a cliff at the popular Kalinking Beach yesterday morning. The 29-year-old Queenslander reportedly slipped and fell onto rocks before help arrived. The boss of the artificial intelligence company Anthropic, Dario Amodi, has called on artificial intelligence companies to moderate the rate at which they advance model capabilities amid mounting fears about AI misuse. It comes after the company released a threat intelligence report detailing how its Claude AI models had been used for activities ranging from weapons development and cyber operations to surveillance and fraud. Rugby league veteran Josh Addo-Carr has allegedly tested positive to cocaine for the second time in his NRL career after being pulled over by police for a roadside test on Friday night. Parramatta Eels have confirmed they're aware of an incident involving the 31-year-old, and the club has notified the NRL Integrity Unit as well as providing welfare support to Addo-Carr and his family. New South Wales Police confirmed in a statement the driver of a vehicle was stopped for random testing in Sydney on Friday night. The Canadian singer Celine Dion is making her long-awaited comeback in the first of 16 performances in Paris over the next few weeks. It's her first full concert in 6 years after she was diagnosed with a rare neurological condition 4 years ago that affected her singing voice. These fans, camped near the singer's hotel, spoke to the BBC.
3: It's unbelievable to stay here and to go to the concert and to see Celine so close. It's unbelievable.
4: We're incredibly excited because we know almost nothing about the show. No set list, no details about the stage, and hardly any information has leaked, which is unusual.
1: To sport, and the Brisbane Lions have set up an AFL preliminary final battle with Hawthorn after beating Adelaide by 53 points, the Lions finishing 144-91. In the AFLW, the West Coast Eagles held off the Lions 46-41. Other Week 5 wins for Hawthorn, Gold Coast and Geelong. In the NRL, Cronulla Sutherland are through to the second week of the finals, defeating North Queensland 26-16. The Dolphins are through to the preliminary finals, beating the Warriors in Auckland 26-16. In the NRLW, the Sharks defeated the Dragons 16-8, a 5-point win to the Eels over the Cowboys.
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8: 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That's Sunday afternoon from 2 until 5 o'clock.
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0: If you're aged between 45 and 49, this news could save your life. 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
2: For NAIDOC Week this year, we're talking to Gerald Power. And Gerald is the former Deputy Mayor of Orange. Welcome to the show.
3: 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It's great to be here with you tonight.
4: We're here at 2MCE FM. We love knowing what's going on in the local community, and there's always plenty of variety. How about Campbell's River Paddock Walks, courtesy of the Little River Landcare Group? And their CEO, Phoebe Gulliver, is here with us today to talk all about it. Phoebe, how are you?
5: Oh, thank you very much, Doc, for having me. 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
6: Joining me today, I have Cecily Knowles, Public Engagement and Education Officer of the Orange Regional Gallery. 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
6: 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On the line with me, I have Collections and Technology Officer Shane Summerton to tell us all the details. How are you going today, Shane?
7: 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I'm good.
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0: a story. It's no crap. It was Bob who started the recession rap. The whole thing started years ago when Bobby said,
1: give us a bat.
0: And then he said, our high and mighty.
1: No useless little bastards will be living in poverty by 1990.
0: Interest rates, they started to climb.
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0: Banjo wankers. Wankers.
2: Clear the floor, scumbags. Here I come.
1: My fellow asshole. 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
1: Good morning, I'm David Cameron. An Australian tourist has died after falling from a cliff on an island near Bali. A local lifeguard was alerted to reports a woman was stranded on a cliff at the popular Kalinking Beach yesterday morning. The 29-year-old Queenslander reportedly slipped and fell onto rocks before help arrived. Indonesian authorities are investigating. Victoria Police are looking into an incident in which a woman was allegedly pushed at a One Nation event in Melbourne's Inner West yesterday. Officers were told a woman tried to enter a ticketed event at Ascot Vale when there was a disagreement with another person inside. They say the woman suffered minor injuries in the incident but did not require medical attention. Police have asked anyone with information to contact Crime Stoppers. A commemorative service in regional New South Wales today will honour the mine workers who never made it home. With the details, Shannon Kirkwood.
2: The Mining and Energy Union, Northern Mining and New South Wales Energy District is holding the 29th annual Memorial Day service at Cessnock this morning. 1,794 names are recorded on the Jim Comerford Memorial Wall. Paul Phillips' name has been added today. He was killed at an open-cut coal mine near Singleton last month. The mining industry has the third highest fatality rate of any industry in Australia, with an average of 9 workers dying each year. Union President Robin Williams says the most powerful way to honour those on the memorial wall is to ensure no one else is added.
1: There's been a mixed reaction in London and Dublin to Donald Trump's assertion that he'd love to see the unification of Northern Ireland and the Irish Republic. Responding to reporters' questions at a joint news conference with the Irish Prime Minister, President Trump waded into the sensitive UK-Ireland border issue, saying he was in favour of Irish reunification as it was just a matter of time.
3: I'd love to see it unified. I think it would be a great feather in everybody's cap if that happened. You know what? The way I look at it, it's going to happen eventually. It will happen now. We're talking about it, and you got the right man over here to get it moving. But, yeah, I think it would be a fantastic thing. Now, the UK will have something to say about it, obviously, but I think it would be a great thing. I mean, how can it be bad?
1: Rescuers in the Philippines have recovered more victims from a passenger ferry that was gutted by fire on Wednesday, bringing the death toll to 76. 13 people are still missing. Only 43 people survived the blaze on the ferry, which was carrying 132 passengers and crew. Celine Dion has made a long-awaited comeback in the first of 16 performances in Paris over the next few weeks. The Canadian singer was diagnosed with a rare neurological condition 4 years ago that affected her singing voice. The BBC's Hugh Schofield reports from the French capital.
4: Hundreds of thousands of people are going to be seeing her over the coming residency. It's not a tour, it's a residency. She had them in Las Vegas over many years and revived the fortunes of Las Vegas. That's why she's fetting over there. But she's performing in the same style over here now. She's taking up residence at this arena near La Défense, and she'll be here for 16 concerts over the next few weeks, coming back again in May. And it's to the absolute delight of millions of fans around Europe.
1: In motorsport, McLaren's Lando Norris has taken pole position ahead of Formula One's Spanish Grand Prix. His Australian teammate Oscar Piastri will line up seventh.
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1: 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A is for arms. 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S is for speech. Is their speech slurred? Do they understand you? 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
1: Good morning, I'm David Cameron. Liberal Party MP Andrew Hastie says some Australians believe it's okay for our troops to murder and rape during war. Mr Hastie is a former Special Forces officer. He's been embroiled in a stoush with One Nation leader Pauline Hanson, who's refused to withdraw a cartoon calling Mr Hastie a traitor after he gave evidence against Victoria Cross winner Ben Roberts Smith in a failed defamation trial. Speaking to News 24, Mr Hastie says he's been shocked by some of the attitudes he's encountered while door knocking in his West Australian electorate.
2: I'm not happy with that at all. And my point is, ANZAC is much bigger than just being ferocious on the battlefield. It's also about our conduct. So when you put on the Australian flag on the left shoulder, there are values represented in that flag.
1: The boss of the artificial intelligence company Anthropic has said the industry should slow down following recent concerns over AI safety. Dario Amodi has warned that given the increasing rate of AI development, a swarm of rogue AI agents could take over the internet in 6 to 12 months, potentially causing hundreds of billions of dollars in damage, the BBC's Nick Johnson reports.
3: Earlier in the week, a safety researcher at Anthropic took to social media, saying he was leaving his position at the company because he believes there's a greater than 10% chance AI could kill all humans within the next decade. This morning, a second Anthropic employee resigned, accusing AI companies of not investing enough in safety measures. Now, in an essay entitled "We Must Pace the Frontier," Anthropic's chief executive Dario Amodei has urged AI companies to moderate the rate at which the technology develops.
1: A man has died in a helicopter crash on a property in South Australia's northeast. Emergency services were called to the scene west of Broken Hill yesterday afternoon at about 2:15. South Australia police say a 51-year-old man who was the pilot and sole occupant died at the scene. The major crash unit is investigating and the Australian Transport Safety Bureau has been notified. A 4-year-old child has died in a house fire in the central west of New South Wales. Emergency services were called to the fire at Woodstock, northeast of Cowra, yesterday afternoon. A woman and two other children were able to escape the blaze. The woman was taken to Cowra Hospital in a stable condition with smoke inhalation. The body of a child was found inside the home. The passion of local kite flyers will be on display at Sydney's most iconic beach today. Lewis Donaldson has more.
4: Tens of thousands of visitors will be looking skyward from Bondi Beach later this morning when the Festival of Winds gets underway. The first Festival of the Winds event was held at Bondi Beach in 1978. Kites of all shapes, colours and sizes will take to the sky today, from the international Guatemalan giant kites of Sumpango to local kites from the Australian Kite Flyer Society. There will also be an opportunity for kite lovers to make their own creations at workshops and then head to the beach to let it fly.
1: To sport, and in tennis, Elena Rybakina has won the women's singles title at the US Open, defeating defending champion Aryna Sabalenka 4-6, 7-5, 6-2. In the NRL, Cronulla Sutherland defeated North Queensland 26 points to 16. The Dolphins beat the Warriors 26 points to 16. And the Brisbane Lions have set up an AFL preliminary final battle with Hawthorn after beating Adelaide by 53 points.
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1: Well, hello, hello, and welcome to Real World Gardener. It's Marianne here at the microphone. Thank you for joining me. Great to have your company. What's on the show today? Well, I'm talking with herb expert Ian Hempel about the most expensive spice there is. That's saffron. Then growing brew kale. What on earth is that in Vegetable Heroes? Plus Garden Jobs for the Weekend with Steve McLean.
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1: Did you know that 1,655,000 crocus flowers are needed to make about 1 kilogram of saffron spice? Oh, that equates to 165 crocus flowers to make up 1 gram of saffron spice. It's time for the Real World Gardener segment called Spice It Up. In the studio, I've got Ian Hempel. How are you today, Ian? Lovely to see you again.
2: Very well, thanks, Barry, and great to be back.
1: Indeed, lovely to have you. Now, let's talk about saffron, because I've got a few burning questions, like, why is it so expensive? And number two, how much do you use in a recipe when they say a pinch of saffron? How much is a pinch exactly?
2: Exactly. Well, to answer your second question first, you don't really need to use a big pinch like you see them using on television. And I think that's just because the cameraman wants to see lots of little threads going into the food. In reality, you only need to use about 10 stigmas, because the saffron that you see is the stigma, the female organ of an autumn flowering crocus. Now, to colour and flavour a cup of rice, you only need at least maximum 10 of these stigmas. The secret is you put them into a little bit of warm water, say, a couple of tablespoons of warm water, not hot water, and you let it infuse for at least 15 to 20 minutes, because the colour and the flavour in saffron is water soluble. And it gradually infuses out into the water, and then you add that to the rice. Generally, we cook our rice by absorption, and we find the best thing to do is infuse the saffron first, then add the water with the stigmas, just pour all that into the rice that you're cooking. And as I say, 10 stigmas to colour and flavour a cup of rice is plenty. So, yes, a pinch of saffron is a bit confusing because, as you say, how much is a pinch?
1: Could be anything. Yeah,
2: could be a lot. When it comes to cost, the main thing is that saffron, as I said, it's the stigma of an autumn flowering crocus. There are only 3 per flower. The saffron crocus flowers in autumn, and generally the corms that it grows from will flower for a period of generally no more than 2 weeks, sometimes 3. So in a whole 12-month period, the saffron farmers have to harvest that crop within about 2 weeks. Then after picking all the flowers, which you do by hand, which is a back-breaking process because it's a low-growing crocus, you then by hand remove the stigmas from the flower. You don't want the stamen, because the stamen is the male organ, and the stamen that is in a saffron flower is useless. Has no flavour, has no culinary use. So it's only the stigma that's used. So that is then plucked out by hand. And so two things. First of all, it's the short harvest period. It's the fact that it really, in volume, only tends to be grown in Iran, in northern India, in Kashmir. There's some grown in Greece, a little bit grown in Italy, and a very, very small amount grown in Spain. I know a lot of people talk about Spanish saffron and how wonderful it is. Spanish saffron's okay, but Spain only produces 0.6% of the world's saffron. But it also happens to be the world's largest importer of saffron from Iran, and the world's largest exporter of saffron, which is often repackaged and sold as Spanish saffron. Another old trick of the trade. But yes, the what makes it expensive is very much the labour content. It is the most expensive spice in the world. But funnily enough, when you think of the amount that you use in cooking, it's actually not all that expensive. So you might pay, you know, $8 or $9 for a gram of saffron, but you know that is, if you're using that whenever you make rice or paella or whatever you're using it, that's probably going to last you just as long as your cumin and your coriander and your turmeric. So yeah, in terms of the amount you use, it's not that expensive, but for what you get by weight, yes, very expensive.
1: Yeah, I did some research. Apparently you need 50 to 60 saffron flours to produce just one tablespoon of saffron.
2: Yeah, that's fairly ambitious, actually.
1: Is it?
2: For a tablespoon of saffron, I would reckon that you'd need more like 150 to 200 flours.
1: Wow.
2: Yeah, absolutely. A kilo of saffron contains, I can't remember, it was something like 10 million threads. It's huge. Yeah,
1: God,
2: yeah.
1: God.
2: Because each thread is very light.
1: Of course, yes, I know. I know it's very light. And it comes as this tiny little perspex box. And
2: it comes in little perspex boxes, or we put it in a little pouch. Yeah, and I think, too, the people have to be aware of the fact that because it's so expensive, there's a lot of fake saffron. And fake saffron has been produced for thousands of years, often by cutting up corn silk, coconut fibre, anything that looks a bit like a thread, and then dyeing it to make it look like saffron. Today, you can usually tell fake saffron. Two things to look out for. First of all, it won't smell like saffron. It smells of sandalwood. Secondly, when you put it in water to infuse, the colour will come out almost immediately. It won't take 15 to 20 minutes to slowly infuse. The colour will come out almost straight away, and instead of being a beautiful, rich, golden yellow, it'll be more of a reddish, brownish sort of colour.
1: Mm-hmm.
2: I would say that when you go into a restaurant and you get a so-called saffron rice, in about 90% of saffrons, you'll notice that a saffron rice is red, not golden yellow. They've used artificial colouring. Good restaurants, you'll actually see some little saffron threads in the rice if it's a good restaurant. But, you know, there's in a lot of cases, because it's so expensive, they'll use an artificial.
1: Gosh. Yeah. How would you describe the flavour? Because I'm pretty sure I've just had artificial saffron for a long time.
2: It's a difficult one to describe, actually. I would say the flavour, it is a little bit, it's almost, if you could understand, a dry flavour. And I sometimes call it, once you've infused the saffron, smell it, and even just have a little sip of the water to get a feel for the taste, I almost call it the Campari of spices. It's a slight bitterness that's there, and it's a sort of an appetizing bitterness. Okay. Yeah. But saffron is very much about flavour as well as colour. A lot of people think it's just colour. And it's funny, I still see in a lot of shops turmeric sold, labelled Indian saffron powder. And it's just turmeric.
1: I know.
2: Which, of course, gives you, turmeric gives you a nice colour, but of course doesn't give you any of the flavour that you get from saffron.
1: Mm. Mm.
2: But it's a lovely spice. It's been used as a dye for centuries. But of course, because it's a water-soluble dye, then if you do dye your robes with it because you've decided to become a Buddhist monk, you will also need to use a fixative to make sure that the dye remains and it doesn't just wash out, which will happen. We did have one customer once who came to us who was very disappointed. She'd bought a few packets of saffron and she said, "Your saffron hasn't got any colour." I said, "Oh, what have you done with it?" She said, "I was trying to make saffron oil and I put it in oil and no colour came out." And I said, "That's correct. That's because it's a water-soluble dye that is in it and all the oil did was seal the colour in. Naturally, the colour won't come out in oil."
1: Oh, gee.
2: Yeah. So you get a few funny things like that happening. But it is a lovely spice. My slight preferences for the aroma and flavour of the Kashmiri saffron, but I also do find that the Iranian saffron is very good as well. And then a last little bit of information, when you're buying saffron, if you notice sometimes with some saffrons you'll see there are some pale yellow threads as well as the dark red threads. that pale yellow piece is the bit called the style, the bit that joins the stigma into the base of the flower. Now, the style hardly has any colour or flavour. So if you see, if you're buying saffron and there's you see lots of little pale yellow threads amongst it, it's still pure saffron, but it's with style. The style has not been removed, so it's not quite as good a grade.
1: Yeah. Oh, I see. That's very important. And have you tried to grow saffron crocus?
2: I tried once, but it didn't work. I think where we live, it's too humid. In Australia, there are people growing saffron, as you know, very successfully in Tasmania. Yep. There are some people growing it in Mudgee. Some people growing it in Kapiti, which is just out of Lithgow. Yep. So it is possible to grow it in Australia. But the main thing is it needs a pretty cold winter and a hot, dry summer. And, you know, I remember when we visited the saffron growing area in Spain on the plains of La Mancha, which is just south of Toledo, and you look at the soil, you look at the dryness, and then you think, what? How can they grow anything here? And yet it has been a major area for growing saffron for many years. Yeah.
1: Wow.
2: Yeah.
1: Well, that's been very interesting indeed. And now I know how to look out for the artificial saffron. Thanks so much for coming in and talking about saffron, Ian.
2: Always a pleasure.
0: Herbs and Spices, creating edible art on Real World Gardener with Marianne Cannon.
1: That was Ian Hemphill, owner and CEO of Herbie Spices. If you have any feedback, why don't you write in and tell us about it, either via email realworldgardener@gmail.com or write into 2RRR PO Box 644 Gladesville, New South Wales 1675. Still to come, growing brucale, what is that, in Vegetable Heroes, plus garden jobs for all the weekend.
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1: It's time for Garden Jobs for the Weekend with Steve McLean.
3: Yeah, and as usual, there are plenty of jobs for this weekend. And we could start with citrus are budding up in some districts with small new leaf growth. Don't wait for the new leaves to grow large. You should start spraying horticultural oil when the new flush is tiny, around 5 mil to 10 mil in size, about the size of a fingernail. This prevents the citrus leaf mother from laying her eggs on the new growth. And also, the ferny heads of Bindii are making their appearance, so pull them out before they set seed. That is painful to walk on a little bit later. And if you have ornamental grasses, such as Miscanthus and Panicetum, cut them back hard in late winter or early spring. Waiting until winter passes protects the crown from frost, and trimming right before spring triggers a flush of fresh green growth. And lastly, tidy up clumps of daylilies by removing dead leaves and that have accumulated over the last few months. Cut back if necessary.
0: Throw in a seed and watch your garden grow on Real World Gardener with Marianne Cannon.
1: Yes, indeed. It's time for Vegetable Heroes, and I'm thinking about growing, brucale. A bit of research has revealed that it's a fairly recent cross between kale and Brussels sprouts. For all those gardeners that love to eat kale, yes, good for you, but for others who have grown it and decided it's not for them because it's just too tough, this may be of interest. Can you imagine a plant crossed with Brussels sprouts and kale? What does it look like? Think of the actual Brussels sprout plant. It grows to about a metre tall with rounded blue-grey leaves. They seem to make an umbrella at the top as well as growing along a thick stalk. Normally you would get tight buttons that look like tiny cabbages up and down the stem. With brucale, instead of those tight little buttons, you get a column of small, frilly kale heads. However, I'm told that these smaller kale heads are actually much more tender, and the centres are actually soft enough to add to a salad or to eat raw. By the way, in England, they changed the name to kalettes instead of brucale. I think that sounds a lot better. Now, the growing information is supplied to us by Ross Geach of the Telegraph newspaper in the UK. Kalettes, or brucale, should be treated in a similar manner to traditional brassicas grown in firm ground, which is not too acidic. It's best to sow the seed in cell trays indoors in the middle of September. Use a good quality seed raising mix and lightly cover the seeds. Water them well and don't let them dry out. You prepare your growing area by digging deep and incorporating some good compost and well-rotted manure. When your seedlings are ready to transplant, if you're growing heaps, plant them about a half a metre

0: to hardy, but they need staking to provide additional support during winter months. And you can cook them with a combination of other things like Brussels sprouts and kale, of course. And it's highly versatile with a sweet, nutty flavour. They can be steamed, used in stir fries, roasted, grilled, or even eaten raw. Why are they good for you? Kale is actually near the top of the list in terms of nutritional value. Has heaps of antioxidants such as beta-carotene, large amounts of vitamin A, C and E, and heavy doses of calcium, potassium. And kale is particularly rich in iron. And that was your Vegetable Heroes segment for today.
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0: Time for Garden Jobs for the Weekend with Steve McLean. How are you today, Steve?
2: Yeah, hi, Marianne. I'm really good, thank you. How are you?
0: Not too bad. Let's get on with the listener question, which is Sharon. She's emailed us, why is my blueberry bush not producing any fruit the second year in a row?
2: Well, that's a tricky one, isn't it? And I'm glad that it's not mine like that. But a blueberry bush can look perfect all season and still leave you with almost nothing to pick. And there's usually a reason hiding in plain sight. So, for example, when a blueberry bush is big, leafy and healthy looking but barely fruits, we usually check these things before doing anything drastic.
0: The first thing you do is test the soil pH, because blueberries need genuinely acidic soil, around 4.5 to 5.5, which is quite low. A bush can stay green while still struggling to produce well if the pH is too high.
2: Also, check the sunlight, because although they can survive with some shade, for the heaviest crops, this usually comes from plants getting at least 6 hours of direct sun. And then there's the pollination of your blueberries also. Although many blueberries are self-fertile, if you grow two compatible varieties that bloom at the same time, this can dramatically improve fruit set and berry size.
0: And perhaps you're pruning at the wrong time. Blueberries fruit on younger wood, so removing too much healthy growth or constantly trimming the branch tips can take future berries with it.
2: Then there's the usual overdoing it with pelletized manures, which contain mainly nitrogen. Too much fertilizer can encourage lots of beautiful leafy growth without giving you the crop you expected.
0: As with azaleas, because they're in the same family as blueberries, which is the Ericaceae, keep up the moisture. Blueberries have shallow, fibrous roots and really dislike drying out while they're flowering and developing fruit.
2: And finally, mulch. Pine bark, shredded leaves, or another organic mulch helps protect those shallow roots and keeps moisture more content. And of course, pine bark and shredded leaves, they also help with lowering their pH as well. So if the bush looks fantastic, but there's not many berries, we would investigate these first before adding even more fertiliser.
0: Well, that's fantastic. I hope it flowers for you, Sharon. Now let's go on to the hort term, which is corm. People often confuse bulbs with rhizomes, tubers and corms, and treat these terms as interchangeable.
2: Each term is very different, and each are plant storage structures. Corms are also storage structures. They're part of the stem and perform in very different ways.
0: Corms occur in many types of plants. They're very similar to bulbs, but lack the layered scales or rings that characterise true bulbs. The key difference is that corms consist of a single homogeneous piece of stem tissue that stores energy during the plant's dormancy.
2: And with each flowering, the energy contained in the corm is completely depleted, and a new corm forms on top of the old one to replace it. They reproduce via cormlets or individual corms, and each can be divided away from the parent to produce exact copies of the plant. So just like rhizomes and tubers, corms are specialised sections of the stem.
0: In the case of corms, these usually appear flattened to slightly round. Roots grow from the base of the corm under the surface of the soil. The structure has membranous to scaly leaves. And when the parent corm is old and is given all its energy, it's then reabsorbed into the soil, leaving behind little round cormlets. They usually attach to the outside of the corm. And the cormels that form the base of the shoot, just below the old corm.
2: You can occasionally spot old corms attached to new ones.

0: if you look closely, this form of vegetative reproduction allows corm-type plants to be divided and spread out easily. The corm absorbs nutrients and stores them for the next year's growth. And examples include crocus, ranunculus, freesias, alocasia, and also gladioli.
1: Much like bulbs, corms need or prefer nutrient-rich, well-draining soil. Many like sunny locations, but it's best to check on the plant tag to determine the exact exposure.
0: And plant corms with the pointed side up approximately four times as deep as the diameter of the structure. Every type of plant is different, so it is important to consult the packaging to determine what time of year and how deep to plant.
1: When plants mature, it's a good idea to dig up the clump and separate the corms. Select only plump, healthy corms and replant them for the next season. Although I tend to leave my gladioli corms in the ground one year after another till I notice that they're lifting up the soil and they're getting overcrowded.
0: I must admit I'm a little bit lazy to that extent. Not so much with corms, but various other bulbs and things like that as well.
1: Anyway, let's go into the plant profile, which is Hymenosporum flavum or native frangipani.
0: So if you've ever caught a wave of sweet fragrance drifting through a garden and turned around to find a tall, slender tree covered in clusters of pale yellow flowers, there's a good chance you were standing near a native frangipani.
1: Now, despite the common name, the plant isn't related to tropical frangipani, most of us know. So that's Plumeria, a native of Central America. Hymenosporum flavum, or native frangipani, is a genuine Australian native found naturally in rainforest margins and sheltered gullies from far north Queensland right down to New South Wales. In fact, I actually know of my friend who grows it in Adelaide, so it grows well there.
0: That doesn't surprise me. You know, in the garden, it forms an upright, fairly narrow tree, typically reaching 6 to 10 metres at maturity in cultivation. Though in tropical conditions, it can grow considerably taller. The canopy isn't particularly dense, which makes it a useful choice where you want height and screening without losing too much light below.
1: Flowering occurs from early spring through to early summer, so roughly September through December, or even up to January, depending on your climate. And the flowers open up creamy white and deepen with age to a rich sulphur yellow. So at peak flowering, you'll often see both colours present in the same cluster at once.
0: The fragrance is strong and distinctly sweet, and it can carry a considerable distance on a warm spring afternoon. Now, native frangipani performs well across a reasonably wide range of conditions. It prefers good light, partial sun to partial shade, and does best in well-drained soil with reliable moisture, particularly when young.
1: Once established, it becomes reasonably drought-tolerant, not fully frost-hardy, so in cooler inland areas, choose a sheltered position until the plant is well established.
0: Yeah, mulch well around the base at planting and feed in spring and again in early summer with a slow-release fertiliser formulated for native plants, one that is low in phosphorus. This is important as high phosphorus fertilisers can be damaging to Australian natives. And one thing worth knowing is that this tree can be slow in its first year.
2: National Radio News.
3: Good morning, I'm David Cameron. The boss of the artificial intelligence firm Anthropic says the industry should slow down following recent concerns over the technology's safety. Dario Amodei has warned that the increasing rate of development could lead to rogue AI taking over the internet, potentially causing hundreds of billions of dollars in damage. A former Anthropic researcher, Jacob Coxon, who quit the company this week over concerns about safety, told the BBC there was a strong chance all humans could die in the immediate future without a slowdown.
4: It's not at all an exaggeration to say that the people who are involved with both founding these companies and building the tech believe there is a possibility of human extinction. And many of the people who are sort of deep in the weeds on actually coding the thing believe that there is like a greater than 10% chance or even greater, some smaller, but they all have different numbers for a probability that humans might die, and they will keep this in their head on a daily basis while working on the technology.
3: An Australian tourist has died after falling from a cliff on an island near Bali. A local lifeguard was alerted to reports a woman was stranded on a cliff at the popular Kalingking Beach yesterday morning. The 29-year-old Queenslander reportedly slipped and fell onto rocks before help arrived. A commemorative service in regional New South Wales today will honour the mine workers who never made it home. With